0: Attorney General on the Republican side, Brian Strickland with 83% of the vote, Bill Cowsert with 16. On the Democratic side, Tanya Miller, 75%, Robert Bob Trammell with 24%. Of course, on the Republican side, Commissioner of Agriculture, Tyler Harper with no opposition. On the Democratic side, for the Commissioner of Agriculture, Arnold with 66% of the vote, Roe Jr. with 33%. And the race for insurance commissioner in Brantley County, John King, unopposed on the Republican side. On the Democrat side, Keisha Sean Waits, 40% of the vote, followed by Clarence Blaylock with 20%. On the Republican side, for state school superintendent, Richard Woods, the incumbent, with 42%. Fred Bubba Longyear with 37%. And Trammell with 10, just over 10%. Everybody else in single digits there. And again, keep in mind, we're giving the numbers for Brantley County because they are fully reported. State school superintendent on the Democratic side, it's Lydia Powell with 60% of the vote. And Anton Anthony, 25%. Thornton with 14%. In the race for Commissioner of Labor on the Democratic side, of course, a runoff here. This thing is so close. Sanchez with 26% of the vote. Nikki Porcher with 24%. Followed by Brett A. Holm with 19%. Then in the PSC District 3 on the Republican side, Brandon Martin, 56%. Fitz Johnson with 43%. Let's go to PSC District 5 on the Republican side. Josh Tolbert, 47%. Neum with 29% and Roddy with 23%. On the Democratic side of PSC District 5, Sheila Edwards, 50%. And Angelia Presley, 29%. And Craig Cupid, 20%. U.S. House of Representatives, District 1 in Brantley County. These numbers, Jim Kingston, 47%. Followed by Candace Taylor with 27%. And then followed by Pat Farrell at 11%. And everybody else is in single digits. On the Democratic side for that, Joyce Marie Griggs, 32%. Followed by... Hollowell at 19%, Daniels at 15%, and Williamson at 12%, or just under 12%. In the race for County Commissioner District 4 on the Republican side in Brantley County, Bowers, 48% of the vote, followed by Ray Griffin with 18%, and McGrath with 12%. I'm sorry. Thompson with 13%, McGrath with 12%, and then Duncan with 7%. And County Commissioner, and that would be District 5, the incumbent, Andy Riggins, 55%, JT Flanders, 34%, and Schrack at 10%. So those are your numbers right now from Brantley County. Brantley County, we bring you these numbers because they are fully reporting as we're still waiting on a number of the other counties in our area to report. Appling County is still not reporting anything. Wayne County is not reporting anything. Coffee is not reporting anything. Ware is not reporting anything. So we'll get those to you as soon as we can. And as I try to go through here, Jeff Davis is partially reporting. I don't really want to give out a partial report too early, just because those numbers will change. And when I say a partial report, what that's saying is advanced voting numbers are in, the absentee ballots are in, the provisionals might be in, but the election day votes have not been counted or tallied at that hour at this time. So we're going to wait for those numbers to come in. So right now, Brantley County, the only one around us fully reporting.
1: Thank you, James Earl. That was an outstanding breakdown. We appreciate that update from Brantley County and a little bit from around, you know, because that could be a barometer, that could be a bellwether for things that are going to happen here in rural Georgia. So we'll follow these elections closely. We'll follow these races

closely. Hey, we want to thank our sponsors for letting us bring you this coverage. We want to thank F&B South, Southeastern Gin and Peanut, the Georgia Blueberry Festival, ATC Broadband, and Community Bank. For James Earl, I'm Cody North on South Georgia's Country Hit Kicker. We are Z94, and this is Dustin Lynch, Mind Reader.

0: South Georgia's number one for head-kicking country. We are Z94. I'm Cody North, honored to be here with you, bringing you your 2026 primary election coverage. We'll be going back to the head-kicking country in just a second, y'all. So, we just gave you an update about Brantley County, which is now fully reporting, and now more and more votes are coming in statewide, so I've got James Earle at the election desk to give you a detailed breakdown. But first, we want to let you know that this broadcast is made possible by our sponsors, F&B South, Southeastern Gin and Peanut, the Georgia Blueberry Festival, ATC Broadband, and Community Bank. James Earle, what's it looking like?
1: So, we gave you Brantley County because it had fully reported. A lot of the other counties, as I said in the previous breaks, are only partially reporting. Or even like Appling County, our home county here, has not reported anything at all. So we are holding off on giving any partials right now. But what we can do is take a look at some of these races statewide and see how these things are trending. So when we look at the race for the U.S. Senate, on the Republican side right now, Mike Collins with 41% of the vote at the moment, Buddy Carter with 26%. I'm sorry, Derek Dooley with 27%. Buddy Carter with 26%. Followed by McCollum and Coyne in single digits. So again, this is a partial number. Very, very early.
0: Take it with an ocean of salt. Not a grain of salt. Take it with an ocean of salt.
1: It's very early in this race, but it kind of just shows you where we're at so far statewide. For the race for governor, man, it is tight. Burt Jones, 36.65%. Rick Jackson on the Republican side, 35.07%. So neck and neck right there for those two early on here. Statewide in the race for governor. Following up in third is Raffensperger with 14.92%. So let's move over to the Democratic side for governor. And Keisha Lance bottoms. And I don't know if that's because of all the Atlanta people turning out and voting for her, but she right now has 60% of the Democratic vote in the race for governor. And in second, it's Mike Thurman with really trailing way behind, 13.89%, followed by Estevez at 13.4%. So Keisha Lance Bottoms, right now anyway, in firm control for the Democratic race for governor. Lieutenant governor on the Republican side, a little bit tighter right here. Right now, as it stands at this moment statewide, John F. Kennedy, 27.99% of the vote. Coming in at second is Greg Dolezal with 22%, and Blake Tillery with 19%. Of course, Blake is from Tubbs County, and he's real close to our area and well known by everybody here. But again, this is early on, so these numbers are nowhere near being complete. On the Democratic side for Lieutenant Governor, another tight race here. Josh McLaren with 40% and Parks with 38%, followed by Wright with 21%. So really, really looking tight over there. And this is an interesting one on the Republican side for Secretary of State. Again, these are statewide numbers. Tim Fleming, 38% of the vote, followed by Vernon Jones, 27%, and then after that it is Kelvin King with 16%, Sterling with 11%, and Metz with 5%. On the Democratic side, Reynolds, 43% of the vote, Barrett with 34%, and Ashling and Consinari following up, bringing up the rear. In the race for Attorney General, Brian Strickland statewide, almost 71% of the vote, Kousert with 29%. On the Democratic side for Attorney General, Miller with 85% and Trammell with just under 15%. Let's look at the Democratic side for Commissioner of Agriculture statewide. Arnold, 61%, followed by Roe Jr. with 38%. And let's take a look at the Republican state school superintendent's race, Richard Woods, 51% of the vote right now, followed by Bubba Longreer with 27, almost 28%. So that's kind of where we're at right there. Everybody else is way further back in the race on that. On the Democratic side, Powell with the lead, 50% of the vote, followed by Anthony with 30%. So those are a few numbers statewide as we continue to take a look at what's happening around the state of Georgia. So we'll keep an eye on this as we continue to wait for these counties to report. We've still got a lot of counties that have not reported anything at all. And then we've got a number of counties that are just partially reporting. So we'll bring it to you as we get it.
0: That's right. And we get it as quickly as you can possibly get it. The second this information comes in, we hop on the air. So stay tuned. Z94 coming to you out of Baxley. We are your home for Hick Kicking Country and your home for 2026 primary election coverage. 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
7: Did you know about 1 in 3 people with plaque psoriasis may also develop psoriatic arthritis, which causes joint pain, stiffness, and swelling? Does this sound like you?

0: Good evening. You are tuned in to Z94, bringing you up to the minute 2026 primary election coverage. We are live in the studio tracking the ballots as they roll in from precincts all over the region. Before we swing over to the election desk, where James Earl's itching to give us a detailed update, we want to take a second to thank the community-minded businesses keeping us up to date on everything happening tonight. We want to thank Community Bank, ATC Broadband, the Georgia Blueberry Festival, Southeastern Gin and Peanut, and F&B South. I'm going to toss it over to you, James Earl. What do you have?
1: All right, so Pierce County has reported all precincts reporting, including absentees, provisionals, and early voting, in addition to today's vote. So Pierce County fully reported. Keep in mind these numbers are unofficial until they are certified. But with that said, let's go to the local races in Pierce County, a race for County Commission, District 4 on the Republican side. Austin Moore with 66, almost 67% of the vote over David Lohman, the incumbent, with 33%. In Pierce County Commission, District 2 Republican, it is Jason Christmas with 51% of the vote, Richard E. Dick Larson with 45%, and with Jerry Ed Rich Jr. with less than 3%. Pierce County County Commission Chairman on the Republican side, Neil Bennett, the incumbent, with 51% of the vote, and Austin Boatwright with just under 49%. So close there, but it will go to Neil Bennett, the incumbent. All right, let's move on to some of the other races. In the race for U.S. House of Representatives on the Democratic side, it is Joyce Marie Griggs, 39% of the vote, followed by Hollowell with 16%, and DeFonzio Daniels after that with 13%, everyone else in single digits. Keep in mind, these are numbers from Pierce County. U.S. House of Representatives, District 1 on the Republican side, Jim Kingston with 55% of the vote in Pierce County, followed by Candace Taylor with 21%, almost 22, not quite, 21.9% in second place there in Pierce County. Everyone else is in single digits. So Kingston will carry Pierce County for the U.S. House of Representatives, District 1 on the Republican side. In the race for PSC, District 5, the Democrat Edwards will carry that, looks like, with 52, almost 53% of the vote. On the Republican side, it's Josh Tolbert, 45% of the vote, Bobby Meehan, 33%, and Roddy with 20%. On the race for PSC, District 3, Martin with 53% of the vote, Fitz Johnson 46%. On the Democratic side, Commissioner of Labor Nikki Porcher 27%, Michelle Michi Sanchez 26%, followed by Hume with 17%. Everyone else bringing up the rear. In the race for school superintendent on the Democratic side, Lydia Powell 51% of the vote, Anton Anthony, 26%, Thornton with 22%. The Republican side, Richard Woods, the incumbent, 52%, Fred Bubba Longreer with 32% of the vote, everyone else in single digits. Keep in mind, these are numbers from Pierce County. Commissioner of Insurance on the Democratic side, that's Keisha Sean Waits, 37% of the vote, followed by DeAndre Mathis with 21%, and Clarence Blaylock with 18%. And let's move on to Commissioner of Agriculture on the Democratic side, Catherine E. Wuhan Arnold, 59%, and Cendric Kent Rowe Jr., 40%. And in the race for Attorney General on the Democratic side, Tanya Miller, 79%, Trammell with 20%. Attorney General on the Republican side, Brian Strickland, 78%, Bill Calsert with 21%. And Secretary of State race on the Democratic side in Pierce County, it is Penny Brown Reynolds with a slight edge over Dana Barrett, 37 to 36%. and Ashling with 15%, Consorary with 10%. Secretary of State on the Republican side, Vernon Jones, 38% of the vote, followed by Tim Fleming with 35%. Everyone else in, Kelvin King with 13%. Everybody else in single digits. Lieutenant Governor on the Democratic side in Pierce County, Josh McLaurin, 40% of the vote. Parks, 33%. Wright with 25%. Let's move over to the Republican side for in Pierce County. And it looks like Blake Tillery has just edged out John F. Kennedy in Pierce County. Tillery with 29% of the vote. Kennedy with 27%. Obviously, we'll probably see a runoff here. Everyone else bringing up the rear. Dolezal, I think, in third with 19%. Let's see. In the race for governor on the Democratic side, Keisha Lance Bottoms, 52%. She continues to dominate the numbers on the Democratic ticket. No one else was really even close. Let's go to the Republicans' side for governor. Burt Jones in Pierce County, 59% of the vote. Rick Jackson with 25%. So good numbers for Burt Jones there. Everyone else bringing up the rear with single digits. And in the race for U.S. Senate on the Republican side, Buddy Carter will carry Pierce County with 55% of the vote. Mike Collins, 33%. Everyone else, single digits. And those are your numbers for Pierce County. Pierce County is fully reported, all precincts reporting in, and we will bring you other numbers and other counties as they come in, but we are still waiting for them to be updated. We're waiting for Appling. We are waiting for Jeff Davis, waiting for Wayne, Coffee, Ware, Toombs, Tatnall. So many more counties we've got to get to in our area, and we will bring those to you as they are available.
0: Thank you, James Earl. So many races we're still excited for that we're going to be bringing you just the second that they become available. You know, this is a nail biter for some of those candidates out there. Hey, we want to send a huge shout out to everyone who went out and exercised their right to vote this election. We also want to give a shout out to our sponsors for making this broadcast possible. F&B South, Southeastern Gin and Peanut, the Georgia Blueberry Festival, ATC Broadband, and Community Bank. For James Earl, I'm Cody North on South Georgia's Country Hit Kicker. 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

0: South Georgia's number one for hit-kicking country. We are Z94. Cody North, honored to be behind the mic. This evening, we are bringing you 2026 primary election coverage, and results are starting to pour in. I know we're getting some information from Jeff Davis that is not complete as of a moment ago, but we have stuff rolling in from all over the state. So before I go to James Earl, I want to thank our friends who are keeping us informed tonight by sponsoring this broadcast. I want to thank FNB South, Southeastern Gin and Peanut, the Georgia Blueberry Festival, ATC Broadband, and Community Bank. James Earl, what do you have for us over there?
1: All right. So, as you mentioned, Jeff Davis County is 8 of 9 precincts reporting. I was really tempted to go ahead and give out those numbers, but I want to wait until we get that 9 out of 9. So we've got 8 out of 9. I just wanted to tell you that Jeff Davis is close. Hopefully we'll be able to bring you a full report from Jeff Davis County and how they voted so far. But they're getting close, and we'll bring you that as soon as we can. Let me just double check, make sure. Yeah, it's still right now, it's 8 out of 9 precincts. So we will give them just a little bit more time on that. Still waiting for Appling County. They have not reported one thing. Haven't turned anything in yet. Neither has Toombs, Montgomery, or Wheeler. Coffee County hasn't turned anything in. Bacon is not reporting anything either. And Wayne is only partially reporting. Same thing for Long, Tatnall, partially reporting. So numbers are going to change there. I can give you those numbers, but they're going to change. So we may as well just hold off on those until we get fully reported numbers from those counties. And hopefully Jeff Davis will be the next one, because it is 8 of 9 precincts that are reporting in, and we'll get that one real soon, we hope. Looking statewide, again, we were looking at that a little bit earlier. And just quickly, as we look at the numbers right now, statewide, let me make sure that that's exactly. Okay, so as we look at the numbers statewide in the race for U.S. Senate right now, it is Mike Collins leading statewide with 41% of the vote at the moment, followed by Derek Dooley, who's come on in the last little bit with 28%. Buddy Carter, 26% right now. So that's just a quick update from that statewide. In the race for governor statewide, Burt Jones has the edge over Rick Jackson right now, 37% to 34. But again, there's a lot more votes that have to be counted in that race. You have Raffensperger and Carr kind of bringing up the next level for third and fourth. On the Democratic side, for governor, Keisha Lance Bottoms, 60%. She is dominating all other opponents in that race. No one's even close. On the Republican side for lieutenant governor, when we look at this statewide, John F. Kennedy, 27% of the vote, followed by Greg Dolezal, 23%. Blake Tillery with 19%. David Clark with 15%. So Tillery's got some catching up to do he wants to continue on in this race, because right now, statewide, he's got some work to do to get caught up. In the race for lieutenant governor on the Democratic side, really close there, Josh McLaren, 40%, and Parks with 38%. So let's take a look at another one here. Secretary of State on the Republican side, Tim Fleming with 38%. Berta Jones, 28%. Everyone else trailing behind. Kelvin King would be in third with 16%. On the Democratic side, it's Penny Brown Reynolds, 43%, and Dana Barrett with 34%. Brian Strickland in the race for Attorney General on the Republican side with a comfortable lead right now over Bill Kousar. So that's just a few of those races right now. There are many other precincts and counties that have to report, but those are just a few statewide numbers at the moment. And as we mentioned a little bit earlier, stay tuned. Hopefully we'll have Jeff Davis fully reporting real soon. They've got 8 of 9 precincts reporting in, and we're still waiting on a number of other counties to report.
0: All right, thank you so much for breaking it down for us, James Earl. It's going to be a long night for some of those poll workers, not so long for others, but hey, we want to thank everyone who went out and exercised their right to vote. We also want to thank our friends over at Community Bank, ATC Broadband, the Georgia Blueberry Festival, Southeastern Gin and Peanut, and F&B South for making this broadcast possible. This is South Georgia's number one for country, Z94. Stay tuned for more election coverage coming right up.

0: Z94, South Georgia's number one for hit-kicking country. We are bringing you up to the minute 2026 primary election coverage. I'm Cody North here in the studio with James Earl, and we're tracking the ballots as they roll in from across the state and across our region. So we want to thank our friends keeping us informed tonight: Community Bank, ATC Broadband, the Georgia Blueberry Festival, Southeastern Gin and Peanut, and F&B South. Thank you to them for sponsoring this broadcast. And now we want to go to our election desk, where we've got James Earl with the numbers. James Earl, what's it looking like?
1: All right, so we do have 9 of 9 precincts now reporting in from Jeff Davis County. So let's start Jeff Davis County with the local race. County Commission District 5, Republican. Van Wooten, the incumbent, with 53% of the vote. Mike Nestor with 46. So Wooten, the incumbent, will carry County Commissioner District 5 on the Republican ticket for Jeff Davis County. County Commission District 4, it is Daryl Hutto with 61% of the vote. Veston Hurley with 30%. Jerry Wheeler with 8% of the vote, and that is Jeff Davis County Commission District 4. And the race for State House of Representatives, District 157. William Bill Werkheiser, 55% of the vote, and Bradley B. Anderson with 44% of the vote in Jeff Davis County. All right, the race for Senate District 19. On the Democratic side, it's Joshua C. Wilkerson, 73% of the vote, to Eddie Delgado, 26%. All right, in the race for State Senate District 19. On the Republican ticket, it is David Sykes with 48% of the vote, Dwayne Hamilton Gillis with 44% of the vote, Hodges with 7%. And this is in Jeff Davis County. Keep in mind, these are Jeff Davis County numbers. So let's go to U.S. House of Representatives District 8. Boy, this one's close for the Democrats. It's Kelly Esty with 50% and Justin M. Lucas with 49% of the vote in Jeff Davis County. All right, PSC District 5, Sheila Edwards, 61% of the vote, Presley with 23%. And Craig Cupid with 15. Public Service Commission District 5 on the Republican ticket. Tolbert, 43%. Meehan with 33%. And Carolyn Tatum Roddy with 23%. Let's go to PSC District 3. Brandon Martin, 50% of the vote. Fitz Johnson with 49%. All right. Commissioner of Labor on the Democratic side. In Jeff Davis County, Nikki Porcher with 30% of the vote, followed by Michelle Michi Sanchez with 24% and Wise Smith with 19%. Everyone else trails. Then let's see, Democratic side for State School Superintendent Lydia Powell, 50%, and Anton Anthony, 26%, Thornton with 23%. School superintendent on the Republican ticket in Jeff Davis County, Richard Woods, the incumbent, 49%. Fred Bubba Longreer, 37%. Everyone else in single digits. Commissioner of Insurance for the Democrats in Jeff Davis County, Keisha Sean Waits, 40% of the vote. Clarence Blaylock coming in second with 18%. Everyone else trails. All right, let's go to Commissioner of Agriculture for the Democrats, Arnold, 60%, and Kent Rowe Jr.

0: with 39%. Attorney General on the Democratic ticket, Tanya Miller, 83%. Robert Bob Trammell was 16%. Republicans race for Attorney General, Brian Strickland, 72%. Bill Cowsert with 27%. Secretary of State for the Democrats in Jeff Davis County, Reynolds, 37%, followed by Dana Barrett with 33%. Connoisseri with 18 and Ashling with 10. On the Republicans side for Secretary of State, really close here. Really close. Vernon Jones with 37% of the vote. In fact, it's 37.16%. Tim Fleming with 37.03 in Jeff Davis County, followed by Kelvin King with 11% and everyone else in single digits. Lieutenant Governor on the Democratic side in Jeff Davis County, McLaurin, 35% of the votes, Parks with 33%, Wright with 31%. Lieutenant Governor for the Republican side, Blake Tillery, 54%, carrying Jeff Davis County, John F. Kennedy with 19% in second, everyone else in single digits. On the Democratic side for Governor, Keisha Lance Bottom, 62%, everyone else not even close. Thurman barely cracking 10% with just under 11%. But still, Keisha Lance Bottoms continues to dominate on the Democratic side for governor. On the Republican side for governor, Jeff Davis County votes for Burt Jones, 50%. Rick Jackson, 33%. Everyone else in single digits. And in the race for U.S. Senate, on the Republican side, Buddy Carter, 44%. Mike Collins, 37%. Derek Dooley, 15%. Everyone else below 2% in the race for U.S. Senate on the Republican side. Keep in mind, if you're just joining us, these numbers are from Jeff Davis County, who is now reporting 9 of 9 precincts complete. And those are your unofficial numbers. And they are unofficial until they are certified. So those are your unofficial numbers for Jeff Davis County. Hopefully we'll get some more counties coming in real soon. We are waiting for them, and they are taking their sweet time, but hopefully we'll get some. Appling County not reporting anything yet. I know a lot of people are anxious for Appling County, and we're not getting anything from Appling yet. We're not getting anything from Bacon yet. Nothing from Coffee, nothing from Wheeler, Montgomery, Toombs, and Tattnall's only partial. Long is partial, Wayne is partial, so still a lot of reporting got to be done to bring those counties.
1: That's so true, James Earl. Sometimes it's a trickle until it becomes a flood. So yeah, outstanding breakdown. We've got more up-to-the-minute election coverage coming up for you on South Georgia's number one for country. We are Z94. Once again, a huge thank you to the sponsors who make this coverage possible. F&B South, Southeastern Gin and Peanut, the Georgia Blueberry Festival, ATC Broadband, and Community Bank. 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

We were in Vegas over the weekend. I had not been back to Vegas since the ACMs were last there in 2022. And I got to tell you, it felt good to be back. 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

0: South Georgia's number one for hit-kicking country. This is Z94, where we are bringing you up-to-date 2026 Georgia primary election coverage. I'm Cody North, and we are live in the studio tracking the ballots as they begin to roll in throughout our region. We want to thank all of our friends who keep us informed tonight by sponsoring our broadcast, FNB South, Southeastern Gin and Peanut, the Georgia Blueberry Festival, ATC Broadband, and Community Bank. So I'm going to toss it over to James Earl, who is here in the studio. James Earl, we've got some new numbers coming in, don't we?
1: Yeah, we finally got some completed all precincts reporting in from Tattnall County. And let's start with the State House of Representatives, District 157. This is the race between William Bill Werkheiser and Bradley B. Anderson. In Tattnall County, Anderson will carry the win there with 81% of the vote, and Werkheiser with only 18%. So Anderson will carry Tattnall in that race. And the race for State Senate District 19 on the Democratic side, it is Wilkerson over Delgado, 56-43. Race for State Senate District 19, David Sykes, 67%, Gillis with 23%, Travis Hodges with 8%. In the race for U.S. House of Representatives District 12, it is Soretta Smith, 29% of the vote, to Tracy Acree George, 24%, and Brianna Woodson, the Democrat, 22%. So obviously we'll see a runoff there. And let's see, or I think we will anyway. But those are the numbers for Tattnall. In the race for U.S. House of Representatives, District 12, Rick Allen, the incumbent, with a strong win over Tory Branham, 79% to 20%. So big win for Rick Allen. In the race for PSC, District 5, Edwards, 60% of the vote. Presley with 23%. Craig Cupid with 16%. PSC in the Republican side, District 5, Josh Tolbert, 41%. And Meehan with 32%. Tatum Roddy with 25%. PSC District 3 on the Republican side, Brandon Martin, 60%. Fitz Johnson, 39%. Commissioner of Labor for the Democratic side, Nikki Porcher, 32%, and Sanchez with 27% of the vote. In the race for school, state school superintendent on the Democratic side, Powell, 51% of the vote, Anton Anthony, 33%, and Thornton with 15%. School superintendent on the Republican side, Fred Bubba Longreer, 75% of the vote, and Richard Woods with 17%, everyone else in single digits. On the in the race for Commissioner of Insurance on the Democratic side in Tattnall County, Keisha Sean Waits, 37%, and DeAndre Mathis with 24%. Everyone else is bringing up the rear. Commissioner of Agriculture on the Democratic side, Arnold, 61%. And Cedric Kent Rowe Jr., 38%. And Attorney General on the Democratic side in Tattnall County, Tanya Miller, by a wide margin, 85% over Bob Trammell, 14%. Attorney General on the Republican side, Brian Strickland, 79%, Cal Sert with 20%. Secretary of State on the Democratic side in Tattnall County, Penny Brown Reynolds, 39%, followed by Dana Barrett at 30%, Ashling with 18%. Secretary of State on the Republican side, Tim Fleming, 40%. Vernon Jones, 29%, followed by Kelvin King with 12%. And let's see, Lieutenant Governor on the Democratic side, McLaren with 43% of the vote. Wright with, Parks with 32%, Wright with 24%. On the Republican side for Lieutenant Governor, Blake Tillery, 50% of the vote. John F. Kennedy with 19%. Everyone else bringing up the rear, with David Clark being the nearest with 13%. Let's see, in the race for governor on the Democratic side, Keisha Lance Bottoms continues to dominate, 62% of the vote. Everyone else, single digits, except for Mike Thurmond, who had almost 13%. In the race for Republican, in the race for governor on the Republican ticket, Burt Jones carries Tattnall County, 45%. Rick Jackson, 33%. So, and it's almost for sure we're going to have a runoff in that race. Everyone else is bringing up the rear there, with the closest next one, I would say, in Tattnall was Chris Carr in Tattnall. In the race for U.S. Senate, on the Republican side, Buddy Carter, 57% of the vote. Mike Collins with 28%, followed by Derek Dooley with 11%. And those are your numbers from Tattnall County. So Tattnall County is fully complete. Just know that all these numbers are unofficial until they have been certified.
2: All right.
1: Now, we do have one more report we'll bring you from Bacon County. And the local races in Bacon County, I can report, because these, they're not reporting this yet, but I've talked to some folks over there. And in the race for Board of Education District 6 in Bacon County, Tyler Beach will beat Krista Gibson. Tyler Beach had 349 votes, Krista Gibson with 102. And then also Corey Tyre and Sammy Boatwright both win their races for county commission seats in Bacon County. So those are our reports so far. We're still waiting on Appling. Appling has not reported a peep yet. So we are waiting to hear from them and several other counties as well.
2: That's right, James. We're still waiting for a lot of results to come in. Hopefully they'll come in relatively soon. I know a lot of people are biting their nails waiting on the results. So thank you for the update. We've got more up-to-the-minute election coverage coming up right here for you on South Georgia's number one for country. We are Z94. 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More is coming up.
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0: South Georgia's number one for hit-kicking country. We are Z94. I'm Cody North coming to you live from the Z94 studios located in Baxley. Hope you're having a good night. And hey, we are bringing you up-to-date 2026 Georgia primary election coverage. I've got James Earl here in the studio ready to give you some more results. But first, we want to thank our friends who make this broadcast possible. FNB South, Southeastern Gin and Peanut, the Georgia Blueberry Festival, ATC Broadband, and Community Bank. James Earl, we got some results rolling in now.
1: All right, let's take a look at Coffee County as we go to all precincts reporting in now at Coffee County. For School Board District 4, it is Brian Preston, the incumbent, 73% of the vote over Anthony Davis, 26%. School Board District 2 in Coffee County, Jesse Jowers, the incumbent, 81% of the vote over Richard J. Denning Jr. with 18%. In the race for Judge Court of Appeals of Georgia, it is Trent Brown, the incumbent, 73% over Will Wooten, 26%. Justice Supreme Court of Georgia, Sarah Hawkins Warren, the incumbent, 77% over Jen Hour Jordan, 22% of the vote. Justice Supreme Court of Georgia, Charlie Bethel, the incumbent, 74%, and Miracle Rankin, 25%. So let's move up to our next few contested races. State House Representatives, District 167 in the Republican side, James Burchett, the incumbent, 64%, over Michael R. Dockery, 35%. Let's go to State Senate District 2 for the Democrats. It's Wilkerson, 78% over Eddie Delgado, 21%. In the race for State Senate District 19 representative, it is Dwayne Gillis, 80% of the vote over David Sykes with 16%, Travis Hodges with 2.74%. Let's see. Let's go to U.S. House of Representatives District 8 for the Democrats. Kelly Estes, 56%, over Justin M. Lucas, 43%. And really, those are your biggest races there. I'm going to skip through a few of these because they are very similar to what they've been statewide. We will go to school superintendent on the Republican side. Richard Woods, again, continues to lead there, 53% of the vote in Coffee County. Fred Bubba Longreer with 31%. And let's see how they Coffee County voted for Secretary of State, Republican ticket. Tim Fleming, 39% of the vote. Vernon Jones with 36%. Secretary of State on the Democratic side, Penny Brown Reynolds, 40%. Dana Barrett with 32%. Let's go to Lieutenant Governor for the Democratic side, McLaurin, 44%. Parks, 29%. And Wright, 26%. In the race for Lieutenant Governor in Coffee County voted for, looks like, Blake Tillery, just edging out John F. Kennedy. Tillery, 31%. Kennedy with 29%. Followed by Greg Dolezal with 18%. In the race for governor on the Democratic side, Keisha Lance Bottoms, 57%. Mike Thurmond with 20% of the vote. On the Republican side, it's Burt Jones with 55%. Rick Jackson with 29%. Everyone else, single digits. So those are your races there. Oh, let's go to U.S. Senate first. Don't let me forget this one. Mike Collins, 53% of the vote. Buddy Carter with 28%. Derek Dooley with 16%. And those are your numbers from Coffee County with all precincts reporting. And again, don't forget, all these numbers are unofficial until they are actually certified by the state.
0: All right, thank you, James Earl. Looks like we're finally getting some information in for Appling County with partial reports coming in, but we're going to wait just a bit to see if we can get the full results here on Z94. Hopefully those will come through shortly. We know everyone is excited for what's going to be coming through. And yeah, we want to thank our sponsors for making this broadcast possible. Community Bank, ATC Broadband, the Georgia Blueberry Festival, Southeastern Gin and Peanut, and F&B South. For James Earl, I'm Cody North on Z94.

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0: South Georgia's number one for head kicking country, Z94. I'm Cody North here with you, bringing you Georgia primary election coverage. And we want to thank our friends keeping us informed tonight, sponsoring this broadcast, FNB South, Southeastern Gin and Peanut, the Georgia Blueberry Festival, ATC Broadband, and Community Bank. I'm going to toss it over to James Earl because we have some big results that we've been waiting for.
1: All right, so finally, Appling County results are in. Let's start with the East Blast. And the yes votes on the East Blast were 2,521 yeses and 1,380 noes. So it looks like Appling County carried the East Blast vote 64% to 35%. Let's move up to some of the contested races. Judge Court of Appeals of Georgia, it was Goebel, the incumbent, over Felton. Appling voted for Trent Brown, the incumbent, over Will Wooten. Voted for Warren, the incumbent, over Jordan. Voted for Bethel over Rankin, the incumbent. That's Justice of the Supreme Court of Georgia. And let's move past the questions and let's get to some of the races. So in the race for County Commissioner District 3, James M. Jimmy Twiggs, 56% of the vote. Daryl Edwards, the incumbent, with 43% of the vote. So right now, Twiggs coming in at 56% and Edwards at 43%. In the race for County Commissioner District 1, Randy Sellers, 52% of the vote. John Hunter with 47%. Sellers was the incumbent. In the race for County Commission Chairman, Republican, it's Leslie Birch, the incumbent, with 52% of the vote. Lee Lewis with 47% of the vote. In the race for, let me move it up here, State House Representatives, District 157, Bradley B. Anderson, 60% of the vote. William Bill Werkheiser with 39%. State Senate District 19, Appling County voted for, on the Democratic side, voted for Joshua C. Wilkerson, 83%, to Eddie Delgado, 16%. State Senate District 19, it was David Sykes on the Republican side, 59% of the vote. Dwayne Gillis with 34% of the vote. Travis Hodges with 6% of the vote. In the race for House of Representatives, District 1, the Democrat side, it looks like Griggs carried Appling County, 31%, followed by Hollowell, 21%, and then it was Williamson coming in third. Race for U.S. House of Representatives, District 1, Republican. James Jim Kingston, 49% of the vote. Candace Taylor with 26% of the vote. Followed by Brian Montgomery with 11%. Everyone else in Appling County was in single digits. So let's look at Public Service Commissioner District 5, the Democrat side of the ticket. It is Edwards with 58% of the vote, followed by Presley, 26, and Craig Cupid with 15. Public Service District Commissioner District 5 on the Republican side, Tolbert, 38%, Tatum Roddy, 31%, and Meehan with 30%. Public Service Commission District 3, Fitz Johnson, 62%, Martin with 37%. And Commissioner of Labor on the Democratic side of the ticket, Nikki Porcher, 28%, followed by Sanchez, 24%. Everyone else trails. After that, it's the state school superintendent on the Democratic side, Lydia Powell, 50%, Anton Anthony, 31%, and Otha Thornton, 17%. State school superintendent on the Republican side, Appling County voted for Richard Woods, the incumbent, 47%, Bubba Longreer, 37%, and Trammell came in third with 9% of the vote. Commissioner of Insurance on the Democratic side, it's Keisha Sean Waits, 41%. followed by DeAndre Mathis, 20%, and Clarence Blaylock with 16%. Everyone else trailed. Let's see. It's Commissioner of Agriculture on the Democratic side, Catherine Juan Arnold, 61% of the vote, to Cedric Kent Rowe Jr., 38%. Attorney General on the Democratic side, Tanya Miller, 82% of the vote, Robert Bob Trammell, 17%. Attorney General on the Republican side, Brian Strickland, 61%, to Bill Cowsert, 38%. Democratic side, Secretary of State race in Appling County, Penny Brown Reynolds, 35%, followed by Dana Barrett, 32%. Let's see, in the Secretary of State race for the Republican, this one was pretty tight. Tim Fleming, 31% of the vote. Vernon Jones, 27%. Kelvin King, 26% of the vote. Lieutenant Governor on the Democratic side, Josh McLaren, 38%. Nabilia Parks, 31%. Richard N. Wright, 29%. And in the race for Lieutenant Governor, in the Republican ticket, Blake Tillery carried Appling County, 57% to the closest contender, John F. Kennedy, 13%. And Steve Gooch came in third with 11.5%. Everyone else after that was in single digits. And in the race for governor on the Democratic side, Keisha Lance Bottom, 55% of the vote. Michael Mike Thurman with 10%. And everyone else was below 10%. Let's see, governor for the Republicans, Burt Jones carrying Appling County, 45%. Rick Jackson, 36%. Everyone else in single digits, except for Chris Carr, who was right at 11%. And in the race for U.S. Senate on the Republican side, Buddy Carter carried Appling County, 55%. Mike Collins, 32%. And Derek Dooley with coming under 10% at 9, everyone else in single digits. And those are the numbers with all precincts in Appling County reporting. Again, these are unofficial until certified by the state, but those are your numbers.
2: All right. Thank you so much for the update, James Earl. I know it's been a late night, but hey, we're finally getting some of these results that we have been waiting for. So we want to thank our sponsors very quickly. We want to thank Community Bank, ATC Broadband, the Georgia Blueberry Festival, and Southeastern Gin and Peanut and F&B South for making this possible. We are your election headquarters, WBYZ 94.5, coming to you live out of Baxley.

0: A baker in Louisiana just became everybody's favorite breakup therapist. It's B-Dub. This woman ordered a $600 birthday cake for her boyfriend, Jonathan. Big party planned, 75 people, probably one of those My King Instagram captions loading as we speak. Then right before pickup, she finds out that Jonathan's cheating. And instead of just canceling the cake, she calls the baker and says, "Hey, would you take another $100 to destroy it on video?" Which honestly feels like the most American coping mechanism possible. This baker, by the way, did not disappoint. She didn't just smash the cake. She set it on fire. Like full WWE entrance pyro. Then she lectured Jonathan on camera while this thing burned in the background like his relationship status. You know, somewhere Jonathan opened Instagram and saw his birthday cake looking like a Viking funeral. And can we admit something? There's no scarier sentence on earth than "the girlies found out." Because once women unite with screenshots and frosting, it's over for us.
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1: With the ACMs being on Sunday night, it reminded me of one of the greatest acts of country music rebellion ever. Back in 1994, the Academy wanted Alan Jackson to perform with a backing track instead of fully live music. Now, if you know Alan Jackson, you already know that went over about as well as gluten-free biscuits at a hunting camp. But he was contractually locked in, so technically he had to perform. Fine. He shows up, sings a song, crowd's loving it, but his drummer walks out there with no drumsticks. None. Just aggressively windmilling his arms around like a toddler hopped up on birthday cake pretending to be in a rock band. And the best part, most people at home probably didn't even notice because the drums were pre-recorded anyway, which exactly was Alan's point. That's elite level petty right there. Not screaming, not throwing a fit, just quietly exposing the whole thing with invisible drumsticks. Honestly, country music needs more.

0: 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That's your breakdown.
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1: Have a great rest of your night. We'll continue our ACM afterglow, I guess you could call it, kind of reflecting back at some of the more fun moments of last weekend. And we'll just go one step closer to a three-day weekend with Memorial Day, if you can believe it, already on Monday. It's insane. Have a great night. I'll talk to you tomorrow.
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0: All right, check out this good news story. State troopers in New Jersey got an unusual call earlier this month. A baby bear cub, yes, sitting alone in a ditch along Interstate 78 with no mother in sight, which is scary to me. If I see this, I'm just assuming the mother is somewhere that I can't see. But officers from the Perryville station responded quickly, carefully securing the little cub, and brought him back to the station safe and sound. He's now in the hands of wildlife professionals at the New Jersey Department of Environmental Protection. And thanks to those troopers, the little guy's got a second chance. And if it was up to me, I would have let the little guy sit there. But that is good news.
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12: 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You sitting, you on stage singing and even proclaiming the word from the stage mattered to them. 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

0: family, and country music. 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

0: from Nashville's Music Row. 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
1: So there's been a lot of rumors that Florida Georgia Line might have a little reunion. And, well, when Tyler Hubbard was asked if that's true.
2: We have been toying around and flirting with the idea of playing a handful of shows next year. And so that gets us both excited. But right now, we're, like I said, trying to be patient with it, trying to enjoy this kind of like honeymoon phase, if you will.
1: I love it. We'll be here when they're ready, right? Well, as you know, Lainey Wilson got married last week, and she had a wedding full of musicians, but she was joking how not a single one of them performed at her wedding.
3: Nobody got on the mic. No, we were waiting. I was like, Jelly Roll, they done learned your song. You better get up there, boy.
1: That's funny and cool at the same time, you know?
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9: thought you could buy your way out of it. 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
1: Okay, here we go. Topic of the hour, asking this question. 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
1: 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Ice cream sandwich. 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
1: I'm Earl Devils Jr. I'm a country boy. I'm an honest boy, too, and crime don't pay. I got a story to prove it. Police in Indiana arrested a man after he tried to trade Buffalo Wild Wings employees cannabis in exchange for fried pickles. According to court documents, he entered the eatery after it had closed and offered a minor THC vape cartridges if they just fire up that fryer and make him some fried pickles. He was quickly arrested for dealing marijuana, possession, contributing to the delinquency of a minor, possession of a controlled substance, a bad case of the munchies, and being dumb.
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2: guest. Was leaving country music worth it? Everything has been lost. And that statement's true. I mean, we had momentum and we lost it. We had rising success and we lost it. We had chart positions and we lost it. We had a booming apparel company and we lost it. We lost all of what that was. We had employees and we lost them. A band, we lost them. We had buses and a semi truck. We lost it. So what then does the Apostle Paul say to these things that are lost? Let's read in Philippians 3. He says, down in verse 7, but whatever gain I had, I counted as loss for the sake of Christ.
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0: loves talking about history, and he's even got the diploma to prove it. It's time for This Day in History on After Midnight with Granger Smith.
1: On this day, May the 20th, 1862, U.S. President Abraham Lincoln signed into law the Homestead Act to provide cheap land for the settlement of the American West. 1873, Levi Strauss received the patent for blue jeans. 1927 at 7:40 a.m., Charles Lindbergh took off from New York to cross the Atlantic for Paris, the first nonstop flight. 1990, the Hubble telescope sent its first photo from space. 1998, Frank Sinatra was laid to rest. 2000, Faith Hill had the number one song, The Way You Love Me. 2007, The Simpsons aired their 400th episode. Some famous birthdays include actor Jimmy Stewart, country singer John Party, pop star Cher, and

0: for Busta Rhymes. Those are just a few things that went down on this day in history.
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1: A 40 HP Johnson on a flat bottom metal boat. Coke cans and BB guns, barbed wire and old fence posts. 8-point bucks in autumn and freshly cut cornfields. One arm out the window,

0: from Nashville's Music Row. It's Ann Hudson.
1: So Riley Green, known as a playboy in the country music scene, dating a bunch of different country singers. And well, while he was at the ACMs the other night, he was kind of explaining why he didn't bring a date.
2: Well, Shania Twain's here, so I'm not bringing a date to this.
1: I mean, clearly, maybe joking? I don't even know. That'd be cute. Riley Green, Shania Twain, take it. Well, as you know, Lainey Wilson got married last week, and she had a wedding full of musicians, but she was joking how not a single one of them performed at her wedding.
3: Nobody got on the mic. No, we were waiting. I was like, Jelly Roll, they done learned your song. You better get up there, boy.
1: That's funny and cool at the same time, you know?
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1: I'm Earl Nibbles Jr. I'm a country boy. I'm an honest boy, too, and crime don't pay. I got a story to prove it. Cops are investigating an incident in South Bend, Indiana, where a group of 10 people was accused of pepper spraying employees at the Wild Crab restaurant after they was caught trying to scam the eatery out of their tip. Since the Wild Crab alerts customers, an automatic 18% gratuity is added to parties of six or more, the group of 10 decided to split up and be seated separately. However, an employee called them out on their scheme. So when the group decided to leave instead of paying a tip, an altercation broke out and someone reportedly pepper sprayed at least one of the managers. South Bend firefighters and paramedics were called to help out they who'd been sprayed. You know, it would have been worse if they was sprayed by a skunk, but pepper spray's still pretty bad. That's just dumb.
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0: right, check out this good news story. State troopers in New Jersey got an unusual call earlier this month. A baby bear cub, yes, sitting alone in a ditch along Interstate 78 with no mother in sight, which is scary to me. If I see this, I'm just assuming the mother is somewhere that I can't see. But officers from the Perryville station responded quickly, carefully securing the little cub, and brought him back to the station safe and sound. He's now in the hands of wildlife professionals at the New Jersey Department of Environmental Protection. And thanks to those troopers, the little guy's got a second chance. And if it was up to me, I would have let the little guy sit there. But that is good news.
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0: Hey, y'all, it's Granger Smith. 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
0: My wife is only 23. We have two daughters, 8 and 1.5. I never saw it coming. I'm devastated and lost. I know it's still fresh and it hurts, and I have so much anger, not towards my wife and not towards God. Matthew, so sorry, brother. It's tough to even read your email. It's tough to read. You have a tough road ahead of you, no doubt, but you also have a lot of life. I think it's important, Matthew, in the situation, especially with suicide, that you reinforce with these girls over and over, I am not leaving you.
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1: So there's been a lot of rumors that Florida Georgia Line might have a little reunion. And, well, when Tyler Hubbard was asked if that's true.
2: We have been toying around and flirting with the idea of playing a handful of shows next year. And so that gets us both excited. But right now, we're, like I said, trying to be patient with it, trying to enjoy this kind of like honeymoon phase, if you will.
1: I love it. We'll be here when they're ready, right? Well, as you know, Lainey Wilson got married last week, and she had a wedding full of musicians, but she was joking how not a single one of them performed at her wedding.
3: Nobody got on the mic. No, we were waiting. I was like, Jelly Roll, they done learned your song. You better get up there, boy.
1: That's funny and cool at the same time, you know?
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1: In ag news from Southeast AgNet, Georgia Senator John Ossoff has introduced legislation to cut taxes for Georgia farmers. The Farm Disaster Tax Cut Act would provide eligible farmers tax cuts after natural disasters, revenue losses, or pest outbreaks. The bill excludes crop insurance indemnity payments for taxable income. Senator Ossoff said, quote, Georgia's farmers are the cornerstone of our state's economy and many of our communities. After facing soaring costs from Hurricane Helene, recent droughts, and other outbreaks, they are in desperate need of relief. My new bill would cut taxes for Georgia farmers. Chris Buck, Executive Vice President at the Georgia Fruit and Vegetable Growers Association, said, quote, we want to thank Senator Ossoff for offering legislation that would exclude crop insurance indemnity payments made due to losses experienced from August 2024 to December 2028. Our growers that have been hit by natural disasters such as Hurricane Helene know that these crop insurance payments do not make you whole, but many of the crop insurance products available to specialty crop growers already fall short of what's needed in a crisis. Pay taxes on these payments diminishes the value of these risk management tools even further. We look forward to working with the senator and his team to move this bill forward. Bart Davis, Colquitt County cotton producer, said, quote, as a farmer, I'm grateful for Senator Ossoff's understanding of the ongoing farm economic crisis and the complexities of taxation on the farm. Crop insurance, indemnities, and disaster relief are intended to keep producers with enough resources to meet obligations during a crisis. This legislation will help farmers, family businesses, and rural communities afloat until the situation on the farm improves. To learn more, visit southeastagnet.com.
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1: From the Southeast AgNet, this is Bottom Line. At the Georgia Livestock Auctions for the week ending May 16th, receipts at the 20 markets totaled 6,656 head compared to 8,103 head sold the week prior and 6,729 head sold a year ago. Compared to the week prior, slaughter cattle sold $2 to $6 higher. All feeder classes sold unevenly steady to $8 higher, and replacement cattle sold mostly steady. Medium and large range number 1 and 2 feeder steers, 3s and 4s brought 430 to 670, 4s and 5s, 430 to 595, 5s and 6s, 380 to 520. 25, 6s and 7s, 356 to 4.

0: Or 40. Medium and large strain number 1 and 2 feeder heifers, 3s and 4s brought 400 to 590, 4s and 5s 350 to 500, 5s and 6s 320 to 445, 6s and 7s 300 to 430. Slaughter cows boning 80 to 85% lean, 850 to 1200 pounds brought 150 to 196. Lean slaughter cows 85 to 90% lean, 850 to 1200 pounds brought 132 to 170. And yield grade 1 slaughter bulls 1000 to 2100 pounds brought 190 to 222.
1: Some guys are really into smoking meat. Some are really into golf. And some are into pouring over soil samples to determine ideal phosphorus rates. Weird? 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

0: 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It's Ann Hudson.
1: So Riley Green, known as a playboy in the country music scene, dating a bunch of different country singers. And while he was at the ACMs the other night, he was kind of explaining why he didn't bring a date.
2: Well, Shania Twain's here, so I'm not bringing a date to this.
1: I mean, clearly, maybe joking. I don't even know. That'd be cute. Riley Green, Shania Twain. Take it. Well, as you know, Lainey Wilson got married last week, and she had a wedding full of musicians, but she was joking how not a single one of them performed at her wedding.
3: Nobody got on the mic. 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I was like, Jelly Roll, they done learned your song. You better get up there, boy.
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8: In specialty crop news on the Southeast AgNet, I'm Clint Thompson. U.S. Senator John Ossoff is introducing legislation to cut taxes for Georgia farmers. The senator introduced the Farm Disaster Tax Cut Act last week to provide eligible farmers with a tax cut after natural disasters, revenue losses, or pest outbreaks. The bill would exclude crop insurance indemnity payments, which are made to farmers after they face qualified losses, from farmers' taxable income after natural disasters, revenue losses, or pest outbreaks. The senator said Georgia's farmers are the cornerstone of our state's economy and many of our communities. After facing soaring costs from Hurricane Helene, recent droughts, and other outbreaks, they are in desperate need of relief. My new bill will cut taxes for Georgia farmers. Key Georgia agricultural leaders are backing Ossoff's new bill, which includes the Georgia Fruit and Vegetable Grower Association and Executive Director Chris Butts. He said many of the crop insurance products available to specialty crop growers already fall short of what's needed in a crisis. To pay taxes on these payments diminishes the value of these risk management tools even further. We look forward to working with the senator and his team to move this bill forward. For more information, see specialtycropgrower.com.
9: 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Some are really into golf. And some are into pouring over soil samples to determine ideal phosphorus rates. 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

right. Well, good morning. I'm Katie Carmichael on Your Country Morning Show. Just after 6 o'clock, 67 degrees. We'll get a full forecast coming up in 2 minutes.

0: Well, here we are again on the downhill slide to the weekend, and a long weekend for some folks, for sure. I think we're going to be off as well on Monday, so keep that in mind. If you have birthdays and anniversaries, you need to text those in. 912-367-0028. We'll do pick a prize today. We've got wild adventure tickets for all kinds of stuff, so we'll start giving those away today as well. So be listening out for your chance to call in and win. We'll get you caught up in the know with news you need to know coming up next. But first, let's check in with Cody North over in the News Center.
1: I'm Cody North here in the WBYZ WUFE studios, bringing you your 2026 Appling County primary election results. For the U.S. House of Representatives District 1, James Kingston received 49.4% of the votes, followed by Candace Taylor at 26.7%. All other candidates trail below 10%, except for Brian Montgomery, who received 11.2% of the votes in Appling County. On the Democrat side of U.S. House of Representatives District 1, Joyce Marie Griggs takes Appling County, 31.9%. For State Senate District 19, Republicans, David Sykes received 59.6% of the vote, trailed by Dwayne Gillis at 34.1%. State House of Representatives District 157, Republican side, Bradley B. Anderson at 60%, trailed by William Bill Werkheiser at 40%. For County Commissioner Chairman on the Republican side, incumbent Leslie Birch received 52.3% of the vote, beating Lee Lewis, who received 47.6%. County Commissioner of District 1, Republican side, incumbent Randy Sellers received 52.9% of the vote over John Hunter at 47.1%. County Commissioner of District 3, Republican side, James M. Jimmy Twiggs at 56.4%, ahead of Darrell L. Edwards at 43.6%. Appling County voted yes on the East Blast at 64.6%. Reminder that these results are unofficial until certified by the Georgia Secretary of State.
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16: Richard DeWedding at the Weather Channel. Widespread fog is a concern here this morning. Visibilities will start to improve around 10 o'clock this morning, and then sunshine takes over. Hot 93 today. Partly cloudy, return of fog tonight, low 66. Morning fog tomorrow, sunshine, pop-up thunderstorms in the afternoon tomorrow with a high 92. And we roll into the holiday weekend with scattered showers and storms in the forecast, a high 92. We'll be dodging storms over the weekend with temperatures in the low 90s.

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4: news. Here is the
3: front page
5: news.
6: Well, this is kind of strange news, but a TikTok influencer by the name of Gabby Gonzalez has been charged in an alleged murder-for-hire plot targeting singer Jack Avery. Now, that is the father of her daughter and a former member of the boy band Why Don't We. According to court documents cited by TMZ, prosecutors allege that Gonzalez and her father, Francisco, conspired to kill Avery during an ongoing custody dispute. Now, authorities claim the pair discussed making Avery's death appear to be a car accident and allegedly sought out to hire a hitman. Now, Gonzalez was arrested in California and is expected to be arraigned in Los Angeles County. Her father was taken into custody down in Florida on related charges. And that's a look at some strange but trending news this morning.
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0: Well, I'm always laughing about our house because we're like a zoo now. We have the fish, which I haven't brought back to the radio station yet. He was going to stay here when I got him. That was the plan. And then I took him home during the winter, so I got to get him situated and ready to be brought back to the station. Then we have the bird that talks, and I'm not really sure what kind of bird it is, but my parents have had that bird since I graduated high school in 1992. Then, of course, we have my two dogs, Bailey and Dory, and Lizzie's Frisco. And then we have Daddy's dog, Kelly. So Kelly's been having some medical complications. So yesterday was all about taking her back to the vet. And I couldn't get in here in Baxley, so we went on over to Vidalia. And I tell you what, you folks traveling over there going through that road construction, I feel bad for you because I sat in that road construction coming in and out of town for at least 30 minutes. Man, that's a mess. I hope they get that worked out for you guys quicker rather than later, because golly, that sitting there waiting was a nightmare. All right, so today we're not going to be sitting around this afternoon, and we're not going to doctor's appointments. Although we did find out yesterday that Kelly, little Kelly, has glaucoma, so we're giving her drops now. So that's added to my list of duties before I leave in the morning and before I go to bed. She has to have 3 drops in each eye, and they have to be separated every 5 minutes. So that ought to be fun. And I was laughing about it. I'm like, oh, it's okay. I already get up in the morning. I have to take care of the zoo before I can leave the house anyway, because all the dogs have to have food and water, and they get their treat before I leave, and just all sorts of things. And we've been giving Kelly medicine since she's been having these eye problems, which started right before my dad passed away. But we've had Kelly for at least, I believe, it's 16 years. I believe she's 16 years old, and she's a little long-haired chihuahua, so she's the small one in the house. So hopefully we'll get her all fixed up, but I won't be able to spend a lot of time with her this afternoon because I will be in Jessup, and I hope you will be too, for the truckload meat sale that starts today at the Piggly Wiggly. You know, we've talked about this in the past. You know, I love the Piggly Wiggly. I got the app so I can get the free stuff, check out the sales, get the coupons. It works out real well. If you don't have the app but you shop at Piggly Wiggly, you need to get the app because that way you can get the free stuff, and that's always fun. Now, they're going to have a 40-pound box of whole chicken wings. That's a 40-pound box for $45, which is a good deal. Also, they're going to have the Lee Brand Whole Smoked Picnics for $2.18 a pound. Spare ribs will be $1.88 a pound. The beef butt tenderloins are going to be $1.58 a pound. They're going to have Coke and Pepsi products on sale as well for this sale for the 24-pack for only $11.49. They're going to have the cantaloupes on sale for 2 for $5 and Bluebell half gallons of ice cream for $5.99, and that's good for any flavor. So they have all kinds of stuff on sale. As a matter of fact, I was checking out the flyer online this week to see what else they had. And, of course, they've got the wild-caught snow crab clusters for $12.98 per pound as well. I think I'm going to try to get some of those. You know, since I've had the dentures put in, I haven't been able to go back to eating normal food like regulars, so I'm still kind of dealing with that. But I can't eat crab legs. We got that down to a T down in Panama City. So anyway, I think we're going to get some of those. So that way I can at least get a little bit of meat inside of me. Otherwise, it's really been very few bites. But we're getting better. I've got another appointment coming up on Friday to do a tightening type situation. So hopefully we can get that worked out. All right, coming up, we'll go back in time. We've got birthdays and anniversaries coming up around 7:10. If you have not texted those in, you need to do so. 912-367-0028. Once again, birthdays and anniversaries will be around 7:10.
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2: Richard DeWedding of the Weather Channel. Widespread fog is a concern here this morning. Visibilities will start to improve around 10 o'clock this morning, and then sunshine takes over. Hot 93 today. Partly cloudy, return of fog tonight, low 66. Morning fog tomorrow, sunshine. Pop-up thunderstorms in the afternoon tomorrow with a high 92. And we roll into the holiday weekend with scattered showers and storms in the forecast, a high 92. We'll be dodging storms over the weekend with temperatures in the low 90s.

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0: Where were you?
3: It was on this day in 1899, a New York driver receives the first speeding ticket issued in America. Back in 1993, the final episode of Cheers aired on NBC TV. In 2005, Gretchen Wilson was sitting on the top of the country charts with the song titled Homewrecker. And back in 2005 as well, the fourth season of Reba McEntire's hit comedy Reba draws to a close. It's nothing closed at Hardee's this morning. They are wide open and ready and waiting for you to whip on in there and get the best breakfast in town at the best price. They got your 2 for $4 sausage biscuits, the $5 Big Hardee breakfast platter with bacon, the 2 for $5 breakfast biscuits, the new grilled cheese bacon or sausage sandwich. Don't forget cinnamon raisin biscuits are back. With breakfast served till noon every day in Baxley, Hazelhurst, Alma, Waycross, Jessup, Claxton, and now open in Hinesville. So whip on in there this morning and get you some.
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1: Good Wednesday to you, Father. Thank you again for a great Wednesday. Already the middle of another week, and school will soon be out in just a couple of days. But tonight is a church-going night. And we praise you again for the church and praise you again for the opportunity to go. Thank you for strength and health to do it. For we pray in Jesus' name. Amen.
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3: The Secretary of State's office says around a million people cast ballots during early voting, setting a new record. And Jonathan Santana was one of those voters, telling Atlanta News First that he cast his ballot as soon as he was legally able on his 18th birthday.
4: It's a really cool feeling, I mean, to be able to express it within the government.
3: Some Georgia voting advocacy groups say more young people are motivated to vote due to rising costs of living and health care, as well as civil rights issues. But others say the political climate is so toxic, they want nothing to do with it. And a 61-year-old Warner Robins man is behind bars after pleading guilty to drug trafficking fentanyl. Michael Jackson was sentenced to 15 years in prison and fined $150,000. I'm Liz Kennedy.
5: I'm Cody North here in the WBYZ WUFE studios, bringing you your 2026 Appling County primary election results. For the U.S. House of Representatives District 1, James Kingston received 49.4% of the votes, followed by Candace Taylor at 26.7%. All other candidates trail below 10%, except for Brian Montgomery, who received 11.2% of the votes in Appling County. On the Democrat side of U.S. House of Representatives District 1, Joyce Marie Griggs takes Appling County, 31.9%. For State Senate District 19, Republicans, David Sykes received 59.6% of the vote, trailed by Dwayne Gillis at 34.1%. State House of Representatives District 157 Republican side, Bradley B. Anderson at 60%, trailed by William Bill Werkheiser at 40%. For County Commissioner Chairman on the Republican side, incumbent Leslie Birch received 52.3% of the vote, beating Lee Lewis, who received 47.6%. County Commissioner of District 1, Republican side, incumbent Randy Sellers received 52.9% of the vote over John Hunter at 47.1%. County Commissioner of District 3, Republican side, James M. Jimmy Twiggs at 56.4%, ahead of Darrell L. Edwards at 43.6%. Appling County voted yes on the East Blast at 64.6%. Reminder that these results are unofficial until certified by the Georgia Secretary of State.
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0: And Cher is turning the big 80 today. All right, on to our local celeb birthdays. Waylon Dial is celebrating a third birthday today. Happy birthday, Waylon. Also off the text line, I would like to wish my granddaughter Heidi Norman Maggie happy 19th birthday. She's from Baxley. And Braxton Lott is celebrating his 12th birthday today, and that is from your mama, daddy, and Bentley. They said they love you very much. Don't forget to text in your birthdays and anniversaries to 912-367-0028. That automatically gets you into the drawing for the Dairy Queen ice cream cake we give away on Friday. But we can't get you qualified if we don't know you're celebrating.
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16: Richard DeWedding of the Weather Channel. Widespread fog is a concern here this morning. Visibilities will start to improve around 10 o'clock this morning, and then sunshine takes over. Hot 93 today. Partly cloudy, return of fog tonight, low 66. Morning fog tomorrow, sunshine. Pop-up thunderstorms in the afternoon tomorrow with a high 92. We roll into the holiday weekend with scattered showers and storms in the forecast, a high 92. We'll be dodging storms over the weekend with temperatures in the low 90s.
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19: Well, it's like the second cup of coffee. Get you going.
20: The morning show's great. Let's do it.

0: Well, before we had Google, we had Grandma Dot. That was before we had online ordering, grocery delivery, and people forgetting where food comes from. Grandma Dot believed family farms weren't just land, they were legacy. Now, taking care of a family farm wasn't a 9-to-5 job. There were no clock-in and clock-out times because the cows still needed feeding, fences still needed fixing, crops still needed tending, and rain or shine, hot or cold, that farm kept going. And Grandma Dot believed if you were part of the family, you were part of the work. Nobody, and I mean nobody, got a free pass. You fed the animals, you picked the vegetables, you hauled things you didn't want to haul, and if you said you were bored, oh, don't worry, because Grandma Dot already had a job waiting. She'd say, come on, I'll find you something to do. But somewhere between the work came the memories. Sunrise over fields, riding in the truck with Granddaddy, supper after a really long day. Because Grandma Dot knew family farms weren't built in a day. They were built over generations with sweat, faith, and sacrifice, and people willing to keep showing up. And that's some wisdom from before we had Google, we had Grandma Dot, a God-fearing, bass-catching, business-running grandma who knew family farms just don't grow crops, they grow families, too.
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All right. We did not have a winner from yesterday, so we're going to use the same song from yesterday. It's a country classic that truckers and country fans have been singing along for decades. Added a few more seconds to the song to help you out. So here's how this is going to work. We're going to play that clip. First correct caller at 912-367-0028 who can identify the title of the song and the artist is going to pick up some Huddle House. Are you ready?

0: right. First correct caller, 912-367-0028, who can identify the title of the song and the artist. Well, you're going to pick up some Huddle House this morning, and good luck.
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9: Richard DeWedding at the Weather Channel. Widespread fog is a concern here this morning. Visibilities will start to improve around 10 o'clock this morning, and then sunshine takes over. Hot 93 today. Partly cloudy, return of fog tonight, low 66. Morning fog tomorrow, sunshine. Pop-up thunderstorms in the afternoon tomorrow with a high 92. We roll into the holiday weekend with scattered showers and storms in the forecast, a high 92. We'll be dodging storms over the weekend with temperatures in the low 90s.
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0: Good morning, Z94. Hi, who's this?
1: This is Shane. How are you?
0: I'm doing good. What you up to this morning?
1: I'm taking a little one to his
0: daughter. Oh, okay. I got you. Do you know who's singing that song and the title of it?
1: That would be Eddie Rabbit.
0: Yes.
1: Driving My Life Away.
0: Yes, thank you.
1: Joe, I thought somebody had that yesterday.
0: No, nobody got it yesterday. I think I made it too short. Usually we try not to give too much of it away. So anyway, this morning I went back and added a little bit extra to it so that way we could have some more identification.
1: I got you. I had it yesterday, and I was like, okay, somebody's
0: got
1: to have to go through the song to get the name of it, you know, but I got it.
0: Right. Well, congratulations. How would you like to go to Wild Adventures as well?
1: I'd have to give that to one of my children to go.
0: Well, that'll be fun. Do you want me to give you some passes for maybe, let's say, how about Friday nights for Splash Island at the water park?
1: Friday nights. Splash Island at the water park. I can get some of them to go.
0: Oh.
1: I
0: think I can. Okay. Well, I'll let you work on that, and I'll get the song on the air. Tell her about the station that just made you a winner.
1: Z94.

0: Well, if you're looking for something to celebrate today, today is National Rescue Dog Day. It's a good day to rescue a pup. I tell you what, here in Outland County, we certainly do have a lot of strays floating around. You could pretty much just pull on any street here and pick you up a pup. I promise they'll rescue you right back. I love my little Dory. She came from the Dothan Animal Shelter, which we used to do a pet segment once a week at that station. And so every week they would come in and say, I have a dog for you. No, I don't want a big dog. I want a little dog. Then Dory came along. And I laugh about this because Dory's been to jail twice. Apparently, the person who had her got arrested. So she went to the big jail and then she went over to the pound. So I'm like, yep, she's seen the big house. That's why she's so mean all the time. But we are blessed to have Dory in the house. It's also National Streaming Day, but I think that's every day, isn't it? What about National Be a Millionaire Day? It's a good day to buy a lottery ticket. That would be fabulous. Boy, just think of what we could build then. We'd have that nice in-ground pool, and freezer would be full, and gas tanks would be full. It is World Bee Day, a good day to remember that we need to save the bees. I'll be honest, I wasn't into saving the bees over the weekend when that carpenter bee landed on my shoulder. I liked I had a nervous breakdown in my front yard. But carpenter bees are very effective at pollinating flowers and vegetables and fruit trees. Apparently, they like to visit tomatoes and blueberries and eggplants and many types of wildflowers, which would make sense because I've got like a whole garden of marigolds now and tomatoes everywhere. They also help your garden and crops grow as well. Their movement from flower to flower helps plants produce more fruit and seeds. They support the ecosystem, and they're usually less aggressive than we think. The large males often hover around people, but they can't sting. I think that's what was on me the other day. But yeah, you want to see me go crazy? Let a bee land on me. A wasp too, boy. I will lose it then. I have to go get the EpiPen. The downside is that they damage wood by tunneling in the little holes into decks and porch rails. My porch is eat up with carpenter bee holes where they have taken over my porch. So I actually did one of these old school remedies that someone posted on my Facebook last year where you take a brown paper bag and ball it up to make it look like a beehive. They're supposed to not want to be around that, and it's supposed to make them leave. And it did from the side of the porch that I put that on. Now I need one on the other end because apparently they like my porch, well, apparently a whole lot. They're definitely getting fed.
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0: It's time for today's Daily Devotional. This week, we are talking about heavy soul, holy light, finding hope in the dark. And we're on day three. Today, we're going to zoom in and focus on when God seemed silent. Scripture comes from Psalm 46:10. Be still and know that I am God. You know, there are a lot of seasons in life where it feels like God is quiet, painfully quiet. If you're going through one of those seasons right now, you're not alone. It happens. It's happened to all of us. You pray, the heavens seem like they're just closed for business. They have flipped that sign off, and you are searching for answers, and all you find is stillness. But you read your Bible, and you wonder why the words no longer move you the way they once did, and you whisper, "Where are you, Lord?" But you only hear your own breath in that response. And if you felt that way, if you're going through something right now and you're feeling that way, you're not alone. David felt it too when he cried out, "How long, Lord, will you forget me forever?" That's in Psalm 13:1. Even Jesus experienced it when he hung on the cross and said, my God, why have you forsaken me?" in Matthew 27:46. Silence from God, though, is not absence from God. Sometimes the quiet is not punishment, it's protection. It's not rejection, it's a redirection. Maybe we need to think on our words these days, because God may be working in ways in your heart, yet can't perceive that way. Just know that as a seed grows in silence beneath that soil, your faith often grows strongest when everything feels still around you. So when depression lingers, silence can be extremely hard. The stillness can echo your own fears, your doubts, your insecurities. But God does some of his deepest work in the dark. And the silence doesn't mean that he stops speaking. It means that he's shifting your ears to listen differently. So when the noise fades and the world feels distant to you, he teaches you to sense his presence in new ways, right? Through a verse that lands softly, or a sunrise that reminds you of his mercy. Or maybe it's a friend that reaches out right in the moment that you needed it. His voice may not always come through thunder. Sometimes it comes through a whisper in 1 James 19:12. So if God is feeling silent to you today, take heart, because the author of your story hasn't stopped writing. He's just letting that ink dry on this chapter. And before we get into prayer, I want to remind you, with holiday season approaching, suicide rates increase. And with that being said, if you are going through some sort of dark season right now, there is absolutely no shame in reaching out to somebody. We have all been there, me included. Your pastor is always available, your friends and your family. Sometimes in your head, that conversation may be hard to speak out loud, but you can, and you can start it with something super simple, like, "I'm going through some dark days and thoughts. Do you have time to talk today?" Or maybe you send a text or a private message to someone that says, "I feel very down. Do you have time to chat with me?" Or, "When you get a chance, can you reach out? I feel kind of alone and I really need some support." If you're not quite comfortable talking to the people in your life right now, you can reach out to the 988 Lifeline. 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As we go to you in prayer, God, sometimes we know that your silence feels like distance. We wonder if you still hear us, if you still care. But today, we choose to believe that you are near, even when we can't feel you. Teach us to rest in your presence without needing constant answers, and help us find peace in the stillness and faith in the waiting. Let your silence become my sacred space where I can learn to know you more deeply. In Jesus' name we pray today. Amen.
1: I'm Cody North here in the WBYZ WUFE studios, bringing you your 2026 Appling County primary election results. For the U.S. House of Representatives District 1, James Kingston received 49.4% of the votes, followed by Candace Taylor at 26.7%. All other candidates trail below 10%, except for Brian Montgomery, who received 11.2% of the votes in Appling County. On the Democrat side of U.S. House of Representatives District 1, Joyce Marie Griggs takes Appling County, 31.9%. For State Senate District 19, Republicans, David Sykes received 59.6% of the vote, trailed by Dwayne Gillis at 34.1%. State House of Representatives District 157 Republican side, Bradley B. Anderson at 60%, trailed by William

0: And Bill Werkheiser at 40%. For County Commissioner Chairman on the Republican side, incumbent Leslie Birch received 52.3% of the vote, beating Lee Lewis, who received 47.6%. County Commissioner of District 1, Republican side, incumbent Randy Sellers received 52.9% of the vote over John Hunter at 47.1%. County Commissioner of District 3, Republican side, James M. Jimmy Twiggs at 56.4%, ahead of Darrell L. Edwards at 43.6%. Applin County voted yes on the East Blast at 64.6%. Reminder that these results are unofficial until certified by the Georgia Secretary of State.
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14: Richard DeWedding at the Weather Channel. Widespread fog is a concern here this morning. Visibilities will start to improve around 10 o'clock this morning, and then sunshine takes over. Hot 93 today. Partly cloudy, return of fog tonight, low 66. Morning fog tomorrow, sunshine. Pop-up thunderstorms in the afternoon tomorrow with a high 92. We roll into the holiday weekend with scattered showers and storms in the forecast, a high 92. We'll be dodging storms over the weekend with temperatures in the low 90s.

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6: 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Congratulations, you're caller number 5. Who's this?
7: Charlene Sharp.
6: Well, congratulations, Charlene. You ready to play some pick a prize this morning?
7: Yes.
6: All right. In my hand, I have a family 4-pack for Memorial Day weekend. 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That includes Friday, Saturday, Sunday, and Monday. I've also got Parmalee and Locash live at Wild Adventures on Saturday, June the 20th, and Travis Tritt at Wild Adventures on Saturday, June the 27th. Which one do you want?
7: Freedom.
6: I put you on the spot.
7: I know. I guess let me get the Travis Tritt one.
6: All right. Well, congratulations. We're going to hook you up with Travis Tritt live at Wild Adventures on Saturday, June the 27th. And all you got to do is tell everybody at the station that just made you a winner, hon.
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0: Okay, quick reminder. It is Click It or Ticket. That started on May the 18th and will last through May the 31st. So be sure to buckle up every trip. Stay safe. Protect lives. It's the law. It's our community. And together we can save lives. Now, with that being said, I'm going to go ahead and tell you, you need to get to Piggly Wiggly and Jessup in a hurry, but don't speed. 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
10: Richard DeWedding at the Weather Channel. Widespread fog is a concern here this morning. Visibilities will start to improve around 10 o'clock this morning. And then sunshine takes over. Hot 93 today. Partly cloudy, return of fog tonight, low 66. Morning fog tomorrow, sunshine, pop-up thunderstorms in the afternoon tomorrow with a high 92. We roll into the holiday weekend with scattered showers and storms in the forecast, a high 92. We'll be dodging storms over the weekend with temperatures in the low 90s.

0: Well, just in case you missed the notification or the flyer that Applin County School Nutrition posted, they are doing the free summer meals this year, serving children and teens 18 and under. Now, weekly meal pickup sites will be every Wednesday starting June the 3rd through July the 8th. And that will offer 7 days worth of breakfast and lunch meals at each distribution. They'll be serving from 11:30 to 1. And some of the locations included include Applin County Middle School, Applin County Public Library, Ernest Parker, Northside, St. Paul Church, Graham Community Center, and Melton's Chapel. So you can go by one of those locations and grab your 7 days worth of meals. Now, they're going to have on-site summer meals at Applin County High School Monday through Thursday, starting June the 1st through July the 16th. They'll be serving breakfast from 8 to 8:30 and lunch from 12 until 12:30. Now, remember, children attending summer enrichment programs at Applin County schools where meals are provided daily are not eligible to receive meals from a weekly pickup site while that enrichment program is in operation. Children are eligible to receive weekly meals after the program has ended, though. And don't forget, only parents or guardians may pick up the weekly meals on Wednesday from the meal distribution sites. Meals cannot be picked up for large groups of unrelated children, such as daycare groups or sports teams. All children 18 years and younger are eligible for one breakfast and one lunch per day. Now, if you have any questions or concerns regarding that, you can contact Applin County Nutrition. You can go to their Facebook page or give them a call. They can give you some more details on that. But just a quick reminder, help you get through summer.
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0: Well, that's going to wrap it up for me. The good news is the fog moved out pretty quick this morning. We've got more on the way tomorrow, so be aware of that. Sunshine and 92 today. That's right. It's going to be another hot one. It's going to be hot tomorrow as well. We'll start to see a slight chance of showers move in by tomorrow. Then by Friday, we'll be up to 40%. Saturday, 70% chance of rain. And Sunday is looking like 50%. By Monday, Memorial Day, we're looking at a 50% chance, too. So hopefully all this rain will help get us a little bit closer to being out of the drought and maybe get us out of the extreme drought. That would be really nice, wouldn't it? Hope you have a wonderful day. Don't forget to come and join me at Piggly Wiggly and Jessup. I'll be there from 4 to 6 this afternoon. But before I go, let's check in with Cody one more time on the election results.
1: I'm Cody North here in the WBYZ WUFE studios, bringing you your 2026 Appling County primary election results. For the U.S. House of Representatives District 1, James Kingston received 49.4% of the votes, followed by Candace Taylor at 26.7%. All other candidates trail below 10%, except for Brian Montgomery, who received 11.2% of the votes in Appling County. On the Democrat side of U.S. House of Representatives District 1, Joyce Marie Griggs takes Appling County, 31.9%. For State Senate District 19, Republicans, David Sykes received 59.6% of the vote, trailed by Dwayne Gillis at 34.1%. State House of Representatives District 157, Republican side, Bradley B. Anderson at 60%, trailed by William Bill Werkheiser at 40%. For County Commissioner Chairman on the Republican side, incumbent Leslie Birch received 52.3% of the vote, beating Lee Lewis, who received 47.6%. County Commissioner of District 1, Republican side, incumbent Randy Sellers received 52.9% of the vote over John Hunter at 47.1%. County Commissioner of District 3, Republican side, James M. Jimmy Twiggs at 56.4%, ahead of Darrell L. Edwards at 43.6%. Appling County voted yes on the East Blast at 64.6%. Reminder that these results are unofficial until certified by the Georgia Secretary of State.
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10: Sunny, hot afternoon here with 92 the high today. We'll see fair skies overnight tonight. Areas of fog developing well after midnight tonight. Low 66. Fog through about 9 a.m. Thursday. And then a slight chance of showers and storms in the afternoon tomorrow. High tomorrow 92. And we will see more showers and storms. Better coverage of rain on Friday with a high 92. Storm chances linger through the holiday weekend coming up. Readings in the low 90s Saturday through Memorial Day.

out of the blue, drifting off to the evening news. She said, honey, what would you do if you'd have never met me? 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
1: Hello, folks. This is Tommy Daniels, pastor of the Woodlawn Baptist Church in Baxley, Georgia. No nation in the history of humanity has ever survived once it becomes decadent, immoral, and self-centered. 19 world civilizations have come and gone since man was first created. There's no reason to think America is going to be the exception if we ignore God. Henry F. Light, who lived from 1793 to 1847, said, "If our current civilization does not change, it will be eroded and swept away by a new world order, even if that new world order is when Jesus Christ returns to set right whatever is wrong in this current evil world." Folks, this world is passing away faster than we probably think. However, eternity is open to every person willing to submit to God and His plan for man by faith in Jesus Christ. This has been Tommy Daniels with Love Worth Sharing. Thank you for listening.
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8: A sunny, hot afternoon here with 92 the high today. We'll see fair skies overnight tonight. Areas of fog developing well after midnight tonight, low 66. Fog through about 9 a.m. Thursday, and then a slight chance of showers and storms in the afternoon tomorrow. High tomorrow, 92, and we will see more showers and storms. Better coverage of rain on Friday with a high 92. Storm chances linger through the holiday weekend coming up. Readings in the low 90s Saturday through Memorial Day.
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5: Sunny, hot afternoon here with 92 the high today. We'll see fair skies overnight tonight. Areas of fog developing well after midnight tonight, low 66. Fog through about 9 a.m. Thursday, and then a slight chance of showers and storms in the afternoon tomorrow. High tomorrow, 92. And we will see more showers and storms. Better coverage of rain on Friday with a high 92. Storm chances linger through the holiday weekend coming up. Readings in the low 90s Saturday through Memorial Day.

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So when I say forever, forever's what I mean. I'm no Casanova.

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2: Sunny, hot afternoon here with 92 the high today. We'll see fair skies overnight tonight. Areas of fog developing well after midnight tonight. Low 66. Fog through about 9 a.m. Thursday. And then a slight chance of showers and storms in the afternoon tomorrow. High tomorrow 92. And we will see more showers and storms. Better coverage of rain on Friday with a high 92. Storm chances linger through the holiday weekend coming up. Readings in the low 90s Saturday through Memorial Day.
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two tickets to a concert. It's a Daytona Airbrush t-shirt. Wondering who's gonna kiss who first. You know what I'm talking about. Hey baby, what you doing tonight? It's butterflies and Bud Lights under the stars and on the stripes of a

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1: Sunny, hot afternoon here with 92 the high today. We'll see fair skies overnight tonight. Areas of fog developing well after midnight tonight, low 66. Fog through about 9 a.m. Thursday, and then a slight chance of showers and storms in the afternoon tomorrow. High tomorrow, 92. And we will see more showers and storms. Better coverage of rain on Friday with a high 92. Storm chances linger through the holiday weekend coming up. Readings in the low 90s Saturday through Memorial Day.

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18: South Georgia weather.
19: A sunny, hot afternoon here with 92 the high today. We'll see fair skies overnight tonight. Areas of fog developing well after midnight tonight, low 66. Fog through about 9 a.m. Thursday, and then a slight chance of showers and storms in the afternoon tomorrow. High tomorrow, 92. And we will see more showers and storms. Better coverage of rain on Friday with a high 92. Storm chances linger through the holiday weekend coming up. Readings in the low 90s Saturday through Memorial Day.
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4: A sunny, hot afternoon here with 92 the high today. We'll see fair skies overnight tonight. Areas of fog developing well after midnight tonight, low 66. Fog through about 9 a.m. Thursday, and then a slight chance of showers and storms in the afternoon tomorrow. High tomorrow 92, and we will see more showers and storms. Better coverage of rain on Friday with a high 92. Storm chances linger through the holiday weekend coming up. Readings in the low 90s Saturday through Memorial Day.

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2: A sunny, hot afternoon here with 92 the high today. We'll see fair skies overnight tonight. Areas of fog developing well after midnight tonight, low 66. Fog through about 9 a.m. Thursday, and then a slight chance of showers and storms in the afternoon tomorrow. High tomorrow 92, and we will see more showers and storms. Better coverage of rain on Friday with a high 92. Storm chances linger through the holiday weekend coming up. Readings in the low 90s Saturday through Memorial Day.
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sunny, hot afternoon here with 92 the high today. We'll see fair skies overnight tonight. Areas of fog developing well after midnight tonight, low 66. Fog through about 9 a.m. Thursday, and then a slight chance of showers and storms in the afternoon tomorrow. High tomorrow 92, and we will see more showers and storms. Better coverage of rain on Friday with a high 92. Storm chances linger through the holiday weekend coming up. Readings in the low 90s.

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2: A sunny, hot afternoon here with 92 the high today. We'll see fair skies overnight tonight. Areas of fog developing well after midnight tonight, low 66. Fog through about 9 a.m. Thursday, and then a slight chance of showers and storms in the afternoon tomorrow. High tomorrow 92, and we will see more showers and storms. Better coverage of rain on Friday with a high 92. Storm chances linger through the holiday weekend coming up. Readings in the low 90s Saturday through Memorial Day.
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9: I'm going to need more than coffee.
10: How about I kick you in the neck?
9: Okay, then. 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
11: Well, I guess it's that time.
12: About that time.
13: It's showtime.
14: Nobody ever talks about how hard it is to be a morning person. Like, if you're like we are, if you're the type of person that thoroughly enjoys getting up before the sun rises and, you know, you start your day before everybody else and start getting stuff done. And the people that aren't morning people, they hate on us something fierce, don't they?
15: They do not like it. No. I was just talking to Liza about this the other day. I was like, how I would wake up before anybody growing up. I was always the first person up all the time.
14: Yep.
15: And it's always been that way. So I think you're either a morning person or you're not, which we totally get. So that's why we appreciate you, the listeners, listening now. If you're not a morning person, you chose us.
14: Yes.
15: Let us be your morning people.
14: And if you are a morning person and you're tired of people bagging on you about it, I will tell you a carefully crafted statement that I've created over the last 30-some-odd years of doing radio. When somebody's like, I don't understand you morning people. You get up and y'all so happy. You just look at them and go, you know, 80% of the people in the world miss the best part of the day. Then they just walk away.
15: I'll agree with that 100%.
14: It's so cool, but you know, if you don't get to stay outside a lot, but sometimes, you know, you step outside for a few minutes and just stand there and listen to the birds sing, watch the sun come up or whatever, and it's a beautiful thing. So, leave us alone, will you? We can't help it. We were born like this. Hey, welcome in. We're glad you're here. We're Broadway and Friends. I'm Broadway.
15: And I am Mitch Pancake English.
14: And our boy T-Wall is still out, still dealing with some health situations. Hopefully he'll be back with us soon. But let me tell you this, we got a pretty decent stand-in for him today for a little bit of the show. Because in about an hour, Clint Black's coming by. Very excited about that. Very excited.
15: You know, what's cool about Clint Black for you and I, like, we kind of, like, we're part of that. When he got big, we just started in radio, you know?
14: Yes.
15: So, and it was such a big thing back in those days. And it's going to be neat to kind of share some of that nostalgia with him. I hope so that he concurs with us.
14: I'm very excited about talking to Clint. That'll happen in about an hour, so make sure you're here for that. In the meantime, we want you to be smarter when you leave the show than you were when you got here. So we're going to teach you a couple things now to help make that happen. Pancake, teach, my man.
15: Pepsi Wild Cherry and Cream contains zero juice.
14: Oh, there's
15: no, I just found that out.
14: No cherry juice in it at all?
15: There's no cherry. No, that's not my fact, though. I just noticed that right when
14: it is worth noting, though, I think.
15: It is worth noting. There's no juice in it at all. Scotland, they have a national animal. Much like most countries, we have a national bird, a national flower, a national everything. Scotland's national animal is a mythical creature. And they chose the unicorn as its official national animal. Why? To celebrate its Celtic folklore, where it represents purity, innocence, and power. Everything I think of when I think of Scotland.
14: Yes.
15: It's purity, innocence, and power. I can't even say innocence. That's how bad I am.
14: Wow. All the dudes over there wearing kilts trying to ride unicorns. That just sounds like a recipe for disaster to me.
15: Daphne just went and came back.
14: She did. She went to Scotland. She said the people are fantastic. And that she was like, it was pretty. It really was. But I was like, well, you don't seem that impressed. And she goes, well, I've seen Colorado. And that's kind of what I like. It's like Colorado.
15: So. Okay.
14: Here's one for you. And I think we all know this. And it's just interesting to me that roughly 50% of all the motels in the United States are owned by people of Indian descent. And think about that for a second. And one-third of the motels that are part of that 50% that's owned by the people of Indian descent are owned by someone, and I'm not making this up, they're owned by someone with the last name Patel.
15: I have a friend that I grew up with. His first name was Bipin Patel.
14: Yeah.
15: And he used to cut hair. He cut hair to, guess what he did? Opened up a motel.
14: Well, of course he did.
15: And 100%. It's kind of cool, that culture. What they do is that they all pull their money together, the family.
14: They're smart,
15: and they'll give it all to one kid. and then he'll make a lot of money, and then he is to help others as well. So right. they're very industrious within them, their own community. So that's, you got to cool. plus that, yeah.
14: And I've always figured, I guess the name Patel in India is kind of like Smith here. Like, there seems like so, there's a yeah. lot of people of Indian descent who are now. I had a Dr. Patel when I was in elementary school. She came and opened up a clinic in Soso, Mississippi. Maybe she wasn't the smartest one in her family, because you're not getting rich being a doctor in Soso, Mississippi. I'm telling you that for sure.
0: Honk your horn loud and proud when you pass the studio.
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24: South Georgia weather.
25: I'm meteorologist Scott Laurie Moore at the Weather Channel. It feels like summertime. Couple of pop-up thunderstorms. Humidity is back and higher. Temperatures dipping down into the upper 60s for tonight, around 67. And a stray storm possible tomorrow, hot and 91 degrees. Increased storm chances for Friday and into the holiday weekend for Saturday and Sunday. Isolated storm for Memorial Day, temps in the mid and upper 80s.

0: hard to believe and yet not so hard to believe, because it seems like longer than this, really, that it's been 20 years since the TSA started that really easy to understand 311 liquid rule that we all have struggled with for so long, trying to figure, you know, basically you get 3.4 ounces of liquid per container, but those containers have to fit inside a 1-quart clear bag per customer.
1: Okay. So you could have, if you could fit 3.4 ounces of liquid, you know, containers, imagine having a 3.4 container and you could fit 20 of them in there. You had to put it inside a quart size Ziploc.
0: Yes.
1: Then you're okay. But you couldn't have just one bottle that would accumulate all of those together.
0: Absolutely.
1: Makes no sense whatsoever.
0: We're not having that. You can have 20 ounces as long as it's separated, but you can't have it all in one bottle. That's not happening. Forget that.
1: I had one time I was going through the Sunport in Albuquerque, and I had a gallon size Ziploc, but just about the same amount of thing. They would not let me go through it because the bag was too big.
0: Because you had the wrong size Ziploc.
1: The wrong size Ziploc. And they go, here's the Ziploc, and then made me go all the way back through security again.
0: Yeah, I'm like, listen, man, this bottle of water that I bought in this airport cost $48. Let me take it with me, man. It's insane. So, you know, and we've all said the same thing about that rule. Why? Why?
1: Why?
0: Somebody out there knows why, but we don't know why. But here's what's interesting. Somebody posted on the TSA social media page the other day and said, I just wanted to bring a protein shake with me on the plane. That's all. It was in a regular size cup. And why did you tell me I couldn't have my protein shake? And they were like, well, it's pretty simple. It's more than 3.4 ounces, and therefore you can't. Now, here's the thing. If you had six containers and you poured 3 ounces each in six containers, you could take your protein shake that way.
1: It
0: makes no sense. But here's what the TSA said in response to that question. They said, listen, if protein is what you're worried about, we have a solution. You can just bring a rotisserie chicken with you on the flight. You can bring as many rotisserie chickens as you can fit into your bag on any airplane departing the United States of America, because rotisserie chickens are not against the 311 liquid rule.
1: It makes no sense.
0: And here's the thing. Trust me when I tell you that a great number of people who read that took it as a challenge. Every flight you get on for the next 3 months is going to smell like a rotisserie chicken.
1: Yes, sir.
0: Just count on it. And I was looking at it, I was going, that is the stupidest thing I've ever seen. And they also pointed out, hey, here's a fun thing for you to play with. We have a tool on the TSA website where you can put items in and it'll immediately tell you if you can bring it on the plane with you or not.
1: Wait, you would type it in, right? Is that what you're saying?
0: Yeah, you type it in, you go ahead.
1: Oh, okay. I thought the way you said that, it was like you can find items and you put it in there.
0: Oh, no, okay. You type in, like, it's called the What Can I Bring tool. It's like Google for TSA. And you type it in, and then it goes, yes, that's allowed, and yes, that's not. Well, you know, when I saw that, I had to go play with it.
1: Okay, right?
0: I thought, let's find out what we're allowed to carry on planes that are okay with the TSA. And here's what I discovered. Pancake, you feel free to help me with this. I gave you a copy of this. Whole watermelons. You can bring a whole watermelon on a flight with you to carry on. It's fine. But if you cut it, now we got a problem, because it is watermelon and it's more than 3.4 ounces.
1: And it comes with

0: It is its own container.
1: Yes.
0: That makes no sense whatsoever. Now, if you happen to like lobsters, live lobsters in a clear, sealed, spill-proof container is allowed.
1: Perfectly okay.
0: Again, did they say anything about dead lobsters? I don't know. But live lobsters are fine.
1: Yeah, well, here's the other thing. If you're traveling a long way with a lobster, doesn't it need to be in water?
0: Yes. Yeah, yes.
1: And I don't think 3.4 ounces of water is going to do a lobster a dang bit of good, do you?
0: It's just going to make him mad.
1: But you can also bring live fish if they're in water. Like if you went traveling somewhere and you went to the fair and you knocked over all the bottles and they gave you the soon-to-be-dead goldfish in a plastic bag, you can bring that bag
0: out of town.
1: As long as the fish is in water. What's stupid? It says that the fish has to be alive and in water. Well, who's going to have a live fish with no water trying to get it home? But yeah, live fish in water are allowed on the planes.
0: Okay, now this one was controversial for a while and they had to figure out a way to allow it. So breast milk for moms
1: right.
0: that have little kids that are breastfeeding, it has to be frozen breast milk and ice packs in any quantity as long as they're fully frozen at the screening. The big controversy came when somebody had breast milk and the TSA agent said, well, prove that it is, and made her drink it. Or pour it out, one or the other. This
1: Did
0: is where a
1: really?
0: Lot of this kind of, yeah, this happened, yeah, see, that happened a long time. Saying that, okay, well, if it's real, you then drink it. But you can't take it because it's a liquid. However, if it's frozen, the same amount that it would have been if it wasn't is completely fine at screening.
1: Two things immediately come to mind. Number one, making a woman drink her own breast milk. That's almost cannibalism. What are we doing here? That's weird.
0: Yeah.
1: And the other thing is let me tell you what happens if you bring an ice pack through TSA that has slightly melted. Maybe not even completely melted. It's just slightly melted because the last time Daphne and I and Grayson, we took a trip over to St. Louis because I had to go do a speaking thing or something. And Grayson had some medicine at the time that we had to take with us and it had to stay cold. So we put it in a thing with ice packs. Mm-hmm. Well, we stayed at the hotel and it's, you know how the refrigerators are in a hotel. Sometimes they freeze and sometimes. So we had this ice pack and it was just sort of kind of getting a little mushy. Dude, they put me off on the side.
0: Really?
1: I had to wait for the guy that inspects bombs to come check out this ice pack. And I was like, y'all can just throw it away. I'll get another one. Nope, you're not going in. And I almost missed my flight over that, waiting on that dude to come. The bomb guy had to come look at this ice pack. So,
0: The only justification I could even think of that is that, you know, there is explosives that are like in a gelatin kind of thing. But it clearly says ice on it, you know. I mean, and they had to know that
1: Listen,
0: we're bringing it for a reason. Right?
1: I'm not hating on them for doing their job. I just thought it was silly. Something else you can bring on a plane if you like. Whole pies and whole cakes. It's no problem. Yeah, go ahead and do that.
0: Bring that to me if you'd like to. you can bring cremated remains, but it has to be in a screenable container. Basically, they need to know what that is. I don't know. I do know that it's because of the ashes, it could be some kind of material that looks kind of like gunpowder.
1: Well,
0: that's
1: the
0: only thing I could
1: see.
0: It could
1: be anthrax or something. I get that.
0: But it has to be in a screenable container.
1: What's that? A Tupperware bowl?
0: Exactly. What is that?
1: I don't know what a screenable container is.
0: I think also from the funeral home, I think you can get a certified letter saying this is remains too. That might help you out.
1: Well, just know that the airline's also probably going to charge you another seat since there's two of you traveling. You know how that works. Yeah.
0: That's true.
1: And I just thought, what the heck? Let's see if the TSA, what can I bring tool will allow this on a plane. And lo and behold, you are allowed to bring bowling balls and bowling pins as carry-on items on any plane departing the U.S. of A. So brace yourself. At some point in the next few months, you're going to get on the plane with your family to go to Disney World, and you're going to be sitting next to two people eating a rotisserie chicken and a guy juggling bowling pins. Have fun. 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
1: Well, it's an annual tradition, and this year is no different than any other. Luke Bryan has his farm tour scheduled for the later part of the year, September 17th, 18th, and 19th. He's going to make stops in Latrobe, Pennsylvania, Millersport, Ohio, and Brookston, Indiana, with openers who are TBA. We'll find out who that is. It doesn't matter. You're going to see Luke Bryan. You don't care who's opening the show.
2: All I know now, we need to make a band and call it TBA. We would be everywhere.
1: Man, could you imagine the bookings? Could you imagine the bookings? Now, if you don't know Luke's farm tour, the money he gives all the money that he raises from these shows to fund college scholarships for students who grew up in farming families that are going to local colleges or universities that are near the tour stops. And if you want to get tickets to one of these shows, they're going on sale Friday at LukeBryan.com. And don't say we didn't tell you this was going to happen, because it's going to happen. Tyler Hubbard says a full-blown Florida Georgia Line reunion may actually be on the horizon. He was walking the red carpet at the ACM Awards the other night, and somebody asked him a question, and he said that he and Brian Kelly have been toying around with the idea of playing a few shows together in 2027. Now, he said the two, they have recently reconnected. They're in a much better place than they were when they had that very public split back in 2022. And, of course, we got to see what it would be like earlier this year at the Country Radio Seminar when Florida Georgia Line reunited for that tribute to Jason Aldean. And they still got it. They're good to go. And so he says nothing's official. Nothing's been booked. They're both still working on their solo careers. But they have been talking about doing a reunion tour and trying to figure out what that would look like. Tickets.

0: go on sale Friday. No, I'm kidding. They don't, but trust me. Trust me. It's done. Okay, it's done.
1: Right.
0: And Ella Langley, my goodness, my, this girl's having a good year. You know, it's funny because an act always wants to get to the point where they, I just recorded my signature song. Like, this is the song that I'm going to be known for.
1: Sure.
0: Like, well, George Jones, was he stopped loving her today? But that was way later in George's career. Most people don't hit their signature song until they've been around a minute. Ella peaked early, apparently, because I can't imagine her doing anything that does better than Choosing Texas. She just broke another record. And I'm not talking about the U-Haul she had to rent to get all her trophies home from the ACM Awards the other night. Choosing Texas has now been number one on the Billboard Hot 100 for 10 weeks, going into week 11. Now, how big of a deal is that? 4% of all songs from all genres in the 67 history of the chart have made that achievement. 4%.
1: Wow.
0: Yeah, that is rare air.
1: Wow.
0: And oh, and by the way, her song Be Her is still at number 2 on the Billboard charts, which makes her the first true country artist to ever hold the top 2 spots on the Hot 100 for multiple weeks. Now, Taylor Swift did it too, but Taylor Swift left country music. So, you know, there's some gray area there. But man,
1: gotcha.
0: Ella Langley is on the roll of all roles. And we will get more out of Nashville in an hour, so come on back.
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14: This is your hit kickin' country.

0: I'm telling you, man, Elon has got an evil plan in his mind with social media since he bought X. He is slowly but surely turning it into cable TV. Like, remember when it, like, used to get a blue check mark? Well, most, yeah. Like, Pancake got a blue check mark because he's,
1: yeah, but I wouldn't, media figure.
0: I never got
1: one. But it's not there anymore.
0: I desperately try. Well, you're not paying for it, right? That's why.
1: I ain't paying for that.
0: Yeah, because Elon bought X, and all of a sudden, he's like, if you want a verified check mark and some extra security on your page, well, you're going to have to pay for it. And I don't know what X charges for it. I think that somewhere it said you can get a plan for as little as $3 a month.
1: Yeah.
0: Or $32 a year. I will tell you, it's not that cheap on Facebook. Zuckerberg went nuts with that charging for the blue check. It's insane how much.
1: For Meta, right.
0: Yeah,
1: right,
0: it's
1: right.
0: Crazy. So here's what Elon has done now. He has limited the amount of posts and replies that someone with an unverified account can make. Okay, whatever. I mean, how many times a day do you post on X, really? You know?
1: Yeah, right, right.
0: Well, that was the question that I asked and then was dumbfounded to read the next paragraph of this story that said, if you don't have the verified blue check mark, you are limited to 50 original posts and 200 replies a day. And I'm like, who's posting on X 50 times a day
1: and responding
0: 200 times to other people's posts? But check this out. If you have the verified check mark, 2,400 a day is your max, Pancake. There's only one person in America that posts on social media that much, and he lives in the White House. Nobody else posts that many times on social media. It's insane. He says he's doing it to cut down on spam and bot activity.
1: All right. If he's trying to help it, I'm fine with that. I don't think I would get

0: anywhere near that amount anyway. So
1: there is no
0: chance. I don't know who could, right?
1: There's, listen, we have like 3 social media pages for this show. We don't do 50 posts in a month on those. Yeah, and somebody's going to go, well, if you did, you'd have more followers. Yeah, but I don't. So I have, you know, life and stuff. Yeah. There's things going on outside the house that I'd like to participate in. But it blew my mind when it said, that's it, man. 50 a day, 200 replies. That's all you're getting. You're, no, sir. Not 51. Listen, not happening.
0: Who's going to tell them that they've been arguing with the same 3 people and 8 bots for years? I think it's going to hurt their feelings. These guys in the basement, right?
1: You know what? You may be onto something, because if he stops all that, all of a sudden there's going to be a bunch of keyboard commandos out there. They're like, where did everybody go? I wanted to fight today.
0: Does it echo if no one's listening?
1: Who can I make mad? There's nobody here.
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2: I'm meteorologist Scott Laurie, more at the Weather Channel. It feels like summertime. Couple of pop-up thunderstorms. Humidity is back and higher. Temperatures dipping down into the upper 60s for tonight, around 67. And a stray storm possible tomorrow, hot and 91 degrees. Increased storm chances for Friday and into the holiday weekend for Saturday and Sunday. Isolated storm for Memorial Day. Temps in the mid and upper 80s.
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0: It's Broadway and Friends, and we are so honored to have with us the legendary Clint Black. And I'm sorry, I think we interrupted you while you were eating. What you got over there, man?
1: I have a burger, and so I'm all happy and fed.
0: All right, I got to know. I got to know. I mean, you started it, so I got to know. When Clint Black wants a burger, where does Clint Black get a burger from?
1: I get it from room service at a hotel. Nice.
2: That's Clint Black right there. That's a Clint Black.
0: Yes, yes, sir. I'll have me one of them $48 room service burgers is what I'm going to have today.
2: And that little tiny thing of ketchup, you know, you can only find those in the hotels, that tiny ketchup.
1: I'd like 13 extra ketchups with that.
0: So are you still in New York?
1: I am.
0: Yeah, they told me you were going to be in New York, and why wouldn't you be? It's a big day. I'm assuming you're there because somebody's got to be throwing you a big party for the release of your new book, right?
1: Actually, we're going to have a great big lunch with my publisher tomorrow, but I've been doing TV shows, making the rounds, doing some radio round robins, going on Fox and Friends bright and early tomorrow morning.
0: All right.
1: Fox Radio. I did the Today Show and Good Day New York. And it's been a long time since I had anything really to promote other than touring. So it's been kind of fun.
0: Well, that's awesome. I'm glad to see you getting out there, man, because we miss you. We don't see Clint Black enough.
2: Amen, man. Amen. It's cool to talk to you.
0: It really is. And it's funny because I was talking to Pancake about this yesterday, and we were like, when was the last time we talked to Clint Black? And I, at one point, finally decided, I don't know that I've ever talked to Clint Black. Maybe but, you know, we came up same time you did, you understand. Right about the time your first album hit was when I got my first radio job. So we've all kind of grown up together. Yeah. How we haven't crossed paths, I don't know.
1: Well, it's probably your reputation.
2: I think he nailed it on the head there.
0: That'll do it.
1: Sorry, I'm all tuned up for abusing my friends. But can't help it.
2: It's not a problem.
0: No,
2: man.
0: Heck no.
2: Not a problem. You know, you talk about that. They call you the class of 89, and you came out of the gate strong. You had those four number one hits off the Killing Time?
1: Five,
2: my bad. Listen to him. No wonder he doesn't talk to us. I'm missing that fifth one.
1: Really? I mean, he likes underselling me.
0: Yeah.
1: Hey, let's say 10.
0: Every song on the album went to number one. It was amazing.
2: Unbelievable. Hey, you know one thing I appreciate is the fact that you went back and redid some, and you wanted to make sure that you had your original band, and also you wanted to make sure when you went in the studio you used your band. That's kind of rare, isn't it?
1: Yeah, it is, and it caused a little trouble because some other artists in Nashville started, we're going to use our band too, and people are like, hey, wait a minute. But yeah, I really wanted, and you know, when I started touring and doing shows like on the RCA boat, you know, at CRS, I was up there presenting the sound that was on the record. So we weren't trying to be what was on the record. That was us. And it was great. At one point, my manager scheduled without my knowledge sessions for the third album with studio players. And it was done in a way where I had no time to back out of that and go do anything. So I did it. But those guys, of course, were great players. And I loved it so much that I just went back and forth. Just session guys, my band, session guys, my band. And, you know, both are great.
0: Well, there's no shortage of talented musicians around studios here in Nashville, for sure. I mean,
1: no
0: you can round them up there. But and my guess is people were lining up around the block going, yeah, I want to play for Clint Black. That would be awesome.
1: You know, they were lining around the block to... I got nothing. Filling out their union cards, you know.
2: There you go.
1: Is that guy paying triple scale? Yet?
0: Yeah. Right. Yeah. Well, you know. Well, it is. He does like to eat room service burgers. He's clearly got money. He's clearly
2: 12
0: got
2: bottles
0: money.
2: Of ketchup. I mean, come on.
1: On the second album, after you know, we earned a little more in the recording budget, James Stroud. We would have catering on the sessions, and he's like, let's see if we can top that last catering bill, you know, for this meal. And then down the road a ways, I realized, hey, that was my bill.
2: Yeah.
1: Peanut butter and jelly sandwiches would be good
0: in a little while. That's funny. I've heard that story many times from many, many artists through the years. That's a lesson that most of you guys learned the hard way. Wait a minute. I paid for that?
2: I paid for all of that.
1: Now, let's get a limo. Isn't downtown walking distance? Come
0: on. So tell me this, Clint. I mean, dang, man, you've been around, you've been doing this thing for so long, and you got, you know, you're kind of a trailblazer because you came in that class of 89, and I mean, honest to goodness, without you and a couple other folks kicking that door open, there's no Garth Brooks, there's no Alan Jackson, there's no Travis Tritt. I mean, you were there
1: those
0: and just...
1: losers would have never made it.
0: Exactly.
2: Yeah, exactly,
0: I mean, bunch of no-talent hacks riding on Clint Black's coattails.
1: Yeah, listen, fellas, by the way, you're welcome.
0: You know what? I'll make sure we tell them that when we see them next. This is probably a really out-of-left-field question, but because I know you've done so many things. And we're going to talk about your book in just a minute. I know that's why you're here, so we're going to... that just a second, but
2: yes, sir.
0: I just wanted to know, out of all the things, the wonderful things and the wonderful places and awesome stuff that Clint Black got to do during your career, do you have a moment that is like, that's my favorite?
1: There's so many. I mean, you know, I'm hanging out on the set of Maverick with Garner and Mel Gibson and Jodie Foster and James Coburn, etc. You know, I'm on Wings. I'm doing the Larry Sanders Show with Gary Shandling. He and I became friends, and I would go play basketball at his place on Sundays. And I did the Tonight Show with Johnny Carson.
0: Wow.
1: It's just, there's too many.
0: And we've only scratched the surface of the greatness of Clint Black. We're going to come back and talk to Clint a little bit more in a minute because he does have a book that got released yesterday, and he'd probably like to talk to you about it.
3: It's the streets. Hey, it's Katie Carmichael broadcasting live in Jessup today. What a beautiful afternoon. Just a few clouds roaming around in the sky. 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

I'm meteorologist Scott Laurie, more at the Weather Channel. It feels like summertime. Couple of pop-up thunderstorms. Humidity is back and higher. Temperatures dipping down into the upper 60s for tonight, around 67. And a stray storm possible tomorrow, hot and 91 degrees. Increased storm chances for Friday and into the holiday weekend for Saturday and Sunday. Isolated storm for Memorial Day. Temps in the mid and upper 80s.

0: It's Broadway and Friends. Clint Black is hanging with us right now, and we are having a great time just kind of talking about all the cool stuff that this guy's done in his life.
1: What about the 94? You did Super Bowl, right? In 94?
2: Yeah.
1: I mean, that's a big deal. I mean, even that was country, and it was exploding at that time. Can you kind of take us what that was like?
2: Yeah, it was, hanging out down on the field early in the day for rehearsals and getting to try to kick field goals and keep moving the ball closer. Afterwards, standing down on the field, looking at how big these players are when you're standing down there with them, where, I used to think, I could get away from that guy. No, I think I can now. Yeah. After the Cowboys won, Troy Aikman invited us to come to the celebration. And so they had a band. I got up and sat in with the band and hung out with those guys. Wow. And had a ball. It was fantastic. Just, I'm surprised I can remember as much of it, because it happens like with the adrenaline's going, it just whizzes by.
0: What a life,
2: yeah,
0: right?
2: It's been fantastic.
0: I mean, you had to write a book. I mean, there was no way you could get away without writing, putting all this stuff down, because I can't imagine the stories to tell. And I haven't read the book yet, to be honest with you. I mean, it just came out and stuff, but I didn't rate getting a free copy from you people, but I'm gonna read it. I promise, I'm gonna read it.
2: Just get the audio book until you learn to read. You
3: He knows this too.
0: You weren't kidding. You do know my reputation. That's awesome.
2: I've been telling Lisa stories from my childhood since we met, and she so many times said, "You need to write a book. You need to put these stories in a book." I mean, the stuff, nearly drowning three times, two very serious. The injury that led to like 20 surgeries, and I would just push through with Advil and get back on the road. And that was about 20 years worth of every end of every tour going into surgery for repairs. And the stuff with my brothers, youngest of four boys, crazy. Some of the stuff I didn't get, I overwrote for the book, and then we edited it down so that it's a memoir. It's not meant to be everything, but a lot of great stories. The childhood, I was evaded a kidnapper, got away, almost kidnapped when I was about six.
1: Whoa, what? What?
2: And yeah.
1: Are you kidding me?
2: So my life has just been crazy. I lost a copperhead snake in the house once, and was missing for 3 days.
1: Oh, I would never have been able to sleep. You mentioned your brothers. Were you guys planning on being the Country Jacksons? I mean, you guys had the band. You left school. I mean, was music going to be the thing for you?
2: It was just my brother Kevin and me in the band, and my brother Brian, he knew two songs. He could have learned a third, but he'd had to forget one of the others. I said, "Why don't you know more than two songs you can get up here and sing with us?" "Oh, two's enough." And so Kevin and I finally walked off the construction site and went back to music, but he reverted again and went back into construction. So we were gonna, play around town as an acoustic duo, but it ended up just me.
1: Your memoir, what would you say the theme of it is through it? Advil?
2: How to get off pain pills in just 2 days.
0: Your life sounds like the kind of ADHD hurricane that would deeply appeal to me as a reader. I'm really excited about checking this out.
3: Kidding, man.
0: I mean, when you go from I nearly drowned three times to I had 20 surgeries to lost a snake in the house for 3 days. I mean, that's my kind of reading right there.
2: Don't forget the prison time. There's that.
1: You had to sell albums. I get it.
2: When I was 18, I went to jail for 9 days, and I was scared to death.
0: What'd you do? What'd you do?
1: Yeah, man, what happened?
2: I didn't do anything. And I made a lot of money not doing it, and the cops took it all. And I was in literally one of those wrong place, wrong time, big bust. They dropped the charges they didn't have any evidence on anybody that they were in on the bus for. And then they threw me in the felon tank, and I was just starting to get harassed. I went in and I said, okay, there's a cell, there's three cells, and there's an empty bunk. I'm getting in it. Mm-mm. And man, I could tell it was the felon tank, so I was scared. And so I got up in the bunk and I said, I know, I'll act like I'm really sleepy and just go to sleep. And they'll think I'm sleeping. And they all came in and started harassing me. And the other guy in the cell stood up and started taking up for me. And before you know it, I'm the king of E-Tank. And, had the run of the place. And I won't spoil the story in the book, but 9 days in the Brazoria County Jail.
0: That's crazy. Were you in the felon tank crazy. The whole time?
2: Yep, I was there the whole time. And I was barefooted. I just jumped in a car with my brother to go get my brother's truck, other brother's truck and motorcycle. And so I didn't have any shoes. And so every time I'm going, I've got the pants that I have to hold up.
0: Where is the song about being barefoot in jail for 9 days for something you didn't
1: do? Hold your britches up, right, yeah. Hold
2: your britches. Merle Haggard and I never finished that.
0: Clint, it is a pleasure. We're running out of time here, and I know you got a lot of people you got to talk to today because you're clearly way too important to be on this crappy show. But I just want to check in real quick with you and how are your girls doing? Lisa and Lily, everybody good?
2: Yeah, everybody's good. They headed home. They came up to New York and did a little bit of this stuff with me. Lily is writing great songs.
0: Yes,
2: doing co-writes down on Music Row and Writers Rounds. You know, playing at the Rusty Nail or Bobby's Idle Hour or wherever she can go. And we're going to put another song of hers out soon that we're going to shoot a little video. Just help her in little ways we can. Can't hand it to her on a platter, but she's working hard for it, so we're going to pitch in.
0: Well, we follow her on social media, and we follow you on social media. You guys are hysterical, by the way. But
2: listen, glad you brought that up. I have got better at applying lipstick.
1: your tutorials are incredible.
0: Kind of glad to know that.
1: I've cut my makeup time down in half, Clint. Thank you so much for your tutorials.
2: Well, people have been wanting to know.
0: Well, there you go.
2: How do you do that? Oh, Lily gets me to do stuff. Daddy, we've got to do something to promote your book. Let's do this. No, I'm not doing that. Okay, where do I stand?
0: Yeah, man, baby girl can talk you into anything. I know. I've been through that myself. There's videos of me out there wearing face masks that she put on me and all kind of weird stuff, so I totally get it. You can't say no to your daughter. You just can't.
1: No. And you just have to have a quick explanation when the big dude in the Pickwick's looking at your toenails that she painted and having it explained.
2: When why? A psychiatrist comes around, you have to act normal again.
0: Always. Always. Yes, always. All right, so the book is Killing Time, My Life in Music. It's Clint Black, country music legend. Dude, we cannot thank you enough for taking time to hang out with us today.
2: One more thing. The 23rd, this Saturday night, Lifetime, When I Said I Do, a movie Lisa and I exec produced and developed.
1: Oh, cool.
2: Playing the lead, Sarah Drew and Eric Johnson, and Lisa and I have a small but pivotal role in the movie. We're playing ourselves.
0: Will you be wearing
1: and
0: shoes?
1: And are you big shoes and pulling your britches up?
2: I did have shoes in this, but I wouldn't allow them to shoot them because I have a street rep to keep up.
1: That's right. The felons catch up with you. I got to tell you, you're the one of the few people in the world when I see you, you just make me feel good because you're always smiling.
0: Always.
1: And I want you to know I really appreciate that, man. You bring a lot of good stuff to this world, bud.
2: I love that it makes you feel that way because really I'm laughing at you.
1: It makes a lot of sense.
2: Listen, I don't want to spoil anything.
0: What a coincidence.
2: That's nice to hear. And I could be shopping in the grocery store and looking seriously at a can of tomatoes or something. And then somebody later will say, I saw you over there looking at tomatoes and I didn't know it was you until you smiled.
0: That's pretty good, though. You got an instant disguise. That's pretty nice, right?
1: That's true.
2: Yeah. Spreading the feel good over in the canned goods.
0: another song that needs to be written, right? Well, there.
2: What rhymes with goods?
0: It's Clint Black, man. We appreciate you. I know we got to let you run, but God bless you, dude, and good luck on the book. And please come back anytime you want. We would love to have you, man.
2: God bless
1: Clint,
2: you.
1: Clint, we
2: guys.
1: Are fans.
2: Thank you.
0: Thank you.
2: Thank you, guys. Me too. Fans of you.
0: Clint Black with Broadway and Friends. 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

0: 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Take advantage of this big sale that's going on at the Piggly Wiggly in Jessup. It's happening now through the Friday, the 22nd, and it's while supplies last. So don't miss out. Make your plans to come on over here after work, or either come over on lunch, or make just take the day off and come on over, because you need to take advantage of these deals. 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I'm Katie Carmichael, broadcasting live for Z94.
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0: Katie Carmichael broadcasting live for Z94 at Piggly Wiggly in Jessup, where the deals are so hot, they're smoking. People are rolling through the doors right now, grabbing their goods. When are you going to get here? They've got the seedless watermelons for only $4.99. 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And the meats are smoking hot. 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You need to take advantage of these. Spare ribs, $1.88 a pound. 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Boston Butts, $1.58 a pound. So get on over here. This sale is only going to last through Friday, and it is first come, first serve. 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We don't want that to happen. 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Of course, you got a big weekend planning on throwing some meat on the grill or the smoker. This would be a great time to come on out and grab those meats. I'm Katie Carmichael. 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
1: Meteorologist Scott Laurie Moore at the Weather Channel. It feels like summertime. Couple of pop-up thunderstorms. Humidity is back and higher. Temperatures dipping down into the upper 60s for tonight, around 67. Then a stray storm possible tomorrow, hot and 91 degrees. Increased storm chances for Friday and into the holiday weekend for Saturday and Sunday. Isolated storm for Memorial Day. Temps in the mid and upper 80s.
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0: every day right about now, we take a trip down to the Sunshine State to see what's going on. Is it the heat? The humidity?
1: I don't know.
0: The alligators? Yeah. We don't know. But something's driving these people crazy. Here we go.
2: What's up, Florida? What's up? What's up, Florida? What's up?
0: Navarre.
3: Hey. Been there many times.
0: This is something that can happen to anybody, but not just everybody would respond this way. But we've all had a neighbor that had something going on in the middle of the night and just irritated you so bad. You were like, I could just walk over there right now in my PJs and tell him what's what. And that's all well and good unless you sleep naked. And that's what happened to Robert Boston. He lives there in Navarre. He's 62 years old, and he's been arrested. He had a neighbor that had a floodlight in his backyard. And I don't know why, but the floodlight was malfunctioning. You know how they'll do, like, when they're getting ready to go, they'll start flickering a little bit, and it kind of turns into a strobe light, and it'll drive
3: Sometimes
0: you.
3: Sometimes they turn purple,
0: It will drive you nuts. I don't know how long this has been going on, but I guess Robert said the night before, one more night of this, and I'm just going to fix it myself. Sure enough, the next night, my guess is the light's coming through Robert's bedroom window, 3 in the morning, flickering and stuff. He's like, that's it, I'm done. He goes out to his garage, gets himself a ladder, and off he went. Man on a mission. 3 in the morning. So he goes over to the neighbor's house, puts his ladder up against the house, climbed up the ladder, didn't bother unscrewing the light from the socket because that would have taken too much time, I guess. So he just yanked it off the wall and threw it on the ground. Now, when he yanked the light off the wall, he used so much force that he did $800 in damages to the neighbor's house because he pulled a bunch of wiring loose from inside the wall and just screwed up a whole bunch of stuff. Oh, and by the way, while Robert was on top of the 10-foot ladder, he's on surveillance footage. Somebody's got this footage, and it's really sad to me that they had to endure this. But the only thing Robert had on was his watch, a headlamp, and flip-flops.
3: Okay.
0: Outside of that, he was buck-naked on a ladder, 3 in the morning, yanking lights out of the wall because, Florida and all. Robert was arrested for trespassing and criminal mischief. And on behalf of the neighbor who caught all this on film, we're really sorry that the bleach burned your eyes so bad. That had to suck. It really did. So we once again ask the burning question.
3: You know, Jay, the judge is afraid to give him a 12-step program because he might get naked for that one, too.

0: Hey, it's Katie Carmichael broadcasting live in Jessup this afternoon till 6 o'clock at the Piggly Wiggly for the truckload meat sale happening today. 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Lee Brand Whole Smoked Picnic Hams, $2.18 a pound. 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They've even got the Beef Butt Tenderloins, $12.98 as well. So be sure to get on over here. Take advantage of all of the deals. They've got seafood as well. They got wild-caught snow crab clusters for $12.98 per pound. They've also got boxes of tilapia. That's the 4-pound bag. Excuse me. That's the 4-pound bag for $17.48. And the catfish nuggets, which is a 15-pound box, for $28. So that's a good deal as well. If the kiddos like chicken tenders, what about a 10-pound box of frozen breaded chicken tenders for only $18.48? So get on over here. Take advantage of all the deals and the savings that they've got going on at the truckload meat sale, which is happening right now through Friday. You want to make sure you go and register for the daily raffle as well, with a chance to enter to win a $100 gift card. All kinds of fun things going on over here. But in order for you to take advantage of these savings, you got to get to Piggly Wiggly in Jessup. I'm Katie Carmichael, broadcasting live on Z94.
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15: I'm meteorologist Scott Laurie, more at the Weather Channel. It feels like summertime. Couple of pop-up thunderstorms. Humidity is back and higher. Temperatures dipping down into the upper 60s for tonight, around 67. And a stray storm possible tomorrow, hot and 91 degrees. Increased storm chances for Friday and into the holiday weekend for Saturday and Sunday. Isolated storm for Memorial Day. Temps in the mid and upper 80s.

0: Listen, if you're one of those folks that you're like, man, I hate my job. My job's dead end. It's not going anywhere. I hate going to this place every day. Maybe you need a little inspiration in your life. And so today we present to you a 10-year-old entrepreneur from Texas whose name is Ernesto.
1: Ernesto,
0: 10 years old. What would that put him? Third grade, maybe?
1: I think so, yeah.
0: Yeah, somewhere along in there, yeah. Well, Ernesto, he had a dream at the young age of 10. And he went to his mom and he told his mom his dream. And he said, Mom, I want a 3D printer. I don't know where he saw somebody had a 3D printer, but, you know, in the eyes of a 10-year-old boy, that's got to be one of the coolest things he's ever seen in his life, right?
1: Sure, I'd buy that. Sure.
0: So he's like, Mom, I got to have a 3D printer. And his mom, to her credit, said, I'll tell you what, little Ernesto, you get your allowance. I pay you to do some things around the house. Some of the neighbors pay you to work in their lawn and stuff like that. You save up your money and you get enough of it and I'll help you finish paying for your 3D printer. Okay. And Ernesto said, I accept your challenge, Mom. And he did. And he saved up his money and he bought a 3D printer, which he set up, built himself a little workshop in his house. And now Ernesto owns his own business where he designs and prints keychains, whistles, can openers, and various items meant to help people dealing with anxiety, ADHD, and very stress. Cool. And apparently he is wrapped plumb up with business. And so we had to send one of our roving microphones out to Texas so we could hear from little Ernesto, who could just make us all feel really bad about the things we have not accomplished ever. So here's what Ernesto said about his business.
2: I would wake up early and set something to print while I'm at school. Or after school, I would print something. And before football practice, I would also print something. I told my mom I wanted to make money with 3D prints. My mom said that I could save up my chore money and buy my own 3D printer with my money. Help people with anxiety, ADHD, and stress. The business is called Jungle, and doing it because I want to invest a house for my mom and me when I grow older.
0: Every little boy wants to buy his mama a house.
1: Listen, I know that comparison is a thief of joy, and this kid just stole mine. Why? Well, 10 years old, I couldn't figure out, you know, how to get my finger out of my nose. You know
0: what I'm saying? Yeah, I mean, most of us at 10 really had just, we've just been off the boogers for about 6 months at that point. Right. And here he is, this kid's going, this Where kid's going to be a millionaire before he gets a driver's license. There is no way around it. That's
1: there was
0: awesome.
1: Always that kid in school, though,
0: the toothpick kid?
1: Toothpicks, yeah. Remember that kid? He would come in the aluminum foil and he would sell them for what, a dime or something like that, you know, and he'd rack it up, sell tenements a dollar. I mean, you're talking about this back in the 70s, man.
0: Oh, and you had
1: That's
0: to
1: basically
0: have one,
1: what it is
0: because all the cool had kids to. Had one, so you

0: You had to have one. And now look at little Ernesto selling keychains. They don't have a key. Kid doesn't have a key to anything. Selling keychains.
1: he's not even a latch key kid. Yeah, this sucks.
0: It's amazing. So hats off to you, Ernesto. Thank you for crushing our self-esteem today, absolutely, pal. You're amazing.
1: I made some bad life choices.
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1: Well, it's an annual tradition, and this year is no different than any other. Luke Bryan has his farm tour scheduled for the later part of the year, September 17th, 18th, and 19th. He's going to make stops in Latrobe, Pennsylvania, Millersport, Ohio, and Brookston, Indiana, with openers who are TBA. We'll find out who that is. It doesn't matter. You're going to see Luke Bryan. You don't care who's opening this show.
2: All I know now, we need to make a band and call it TBA. We would be everywhere.
1: Man, could you imagine the bookings? Could you imagine the bookings? Now, if you don't know Luke's farm tour, the money he gives all the money that he raises from these shows to fund college scholarships for students who grew up in farming families that are going to local colleges or universities that are near the tour stops. And if you want to get tickets to one of these shows, they're going on sale Friday at LukeBryan.com. And don't say we didn't tell you this was going to happen, because it's going to happen. Tyler Hubbard says a full-blown Florida Georgia Line reunion may actually be on the horizon. He was walking the red carpet at the ACM Awards the other night, and somebody asked him a question, and he said that he and Brian Kelly have been toying around with the idea of playing a few shows together in 2027. Now, he said the two, they have recently reconnected. They're in a much better place than they were when they had that very public split back in 2022. And, of course, we got to see what it would be like earlier this year at the Country Radio Seminar when Florida Georgia Line reunited for that tribute to Jason Aldean, and they still got it. They're good to go. And so he says nothing's official. Nothing's been booked. They're both still working on their solo careers, but they have been talking about doing a reunion tour and trying to figure out what that would look like. Tickets go on sale Friday. No, I'm kidding. They don't, but trust me. Trust me. It's done. Okay, it's done.
2: Right.
1: And Ella Langley, my goodness, my, this girl's having a good year. You know, it's funny because an act always wants to get to the point where I just recorded my signature song. Like, this is the song that I'm going to be known for. Like, well, George Jones, was he stopped loving her today? But that was way later in George's career. Most people don't hit their signature song until they've been around a minute. Ella peaked early, apparently, because I can't imagine her doing anything that does better than Choosing Texas. She just broke another record. And I'm not talking about the U-Haul she had to rent to get all her trophies home from the ACM Awards the other night. Choosing Texas has now been number one on the Billboard Hot 100 for 10 weeks, going into week 11. Now, how big of a deal is that? 4% of all songs from all genres in the 67 history of the chart have made that achievement. 4%.
2: Wow.
1: Yeah, that is rare air.
2: Wow.
1: And by the way, her song Be Her is still at number two on the Billboard charts, which makes her the first true country artist to ever hold the top two spots on the Hot 100 for multiple weeks. Now, Taylor Swift did it too, but Taylor Swift left country music. So, you know, there's some gray area there. But man,
2: gotcha.
1: Ella Langley is on the roll of all rolls. And we will get more out of Nashville in an hour. So come on back.
0: It's Katie Carmichael broadcasting live until 6 o'clock over here in Jessup at the Piggly Wiggly, where the truckload meat sale is underway. Kicked off today. It's going to run through Friday the 22nd. It's going to be while supplies last. So that means that once they're out, they're just out. And I don't want you to miss out. We talked about following the law when driving and clicking the ticket this morning. But I'm telling you now, you need to hop in your vehicle and head on over. Don't be speeding, but be sure to click it so you don't get a ticket. And get to the Piggly Wiggly in Jessup. 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So get on over here, take advantage of these deals. Like I mentioned earlier, it is while supplies last. I would hate for them to run out and you trying to get over here and keep on putting it off. So don't put it off any longer. 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I'm Katie Carmichael. 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
10: South Georgia weather.
11: I'm meteorologist Scott Laurie, more at the Weather Channel. It feels like summertime. Couple of pop-up thunderstorms. Humidity is back and higher. Temperatures dipping down into the upper 60s for tonight, around 67. And a stray storm possible tomorrow, hot and 91 degrees. Increased storm chances for Friday and into the holiday weekend for Saturday and Sunday. Isolated storm for Memorial Day, temps in the mid and upper 80s.
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0: You may have seen this because it has gone some kind of viral over the last couple of days. But just in case you haven't seen this TikTok video with this woman who is just weeping openly. I mean, just crying. I don't know why people film themselves crying. She's on TikTok. She's wiping her tears. And she had something that she wanted to say that she was clearly very upset about.
1: Right.
0: Now, she, to her credit, got it done in a very short amount of time. Okay. She didn't waste a lot of time getting her message out there. And just in case you haven't seen it, I'm going to play the entire video for you right now. All right. So you can understand why this woman's on TikTok crying and talking to America.
2: Hey, men, please stop wearing flip-flops. It's really gross.
0: That's it.
1: That's all?
0: That's the whole TikTok.
1: She didn't explain why it was gross?
0: Can men stop wearing flip-flops? It's really gross. That was it.
1: And then I don't think I could. I could never get rid of a microphone.
0: And then
1: yesterday, I just bought a new pair of flip-flops.
0: Man, what's summertime without flip-flops? You got to have a pair of flip-flops. I'll not be without my flip-flops, ma'am. I'm sorry.
1: You could leave them by the door, you know, taking out the trash, whatever you need. I mean, yes. They're convenient. You can wear them around, you know, during the summertime.
0: They're the ultimate warm weather utility footwear. They're good for anything. You can wear them in shorts, you can wear them in jeans, whatever, doesn't matter. Just throw your flips on and head on out the door. Now, she didn't get into why the flip-flops made her cry. My guess is she saw a dude wearing flip-flops that had those yellow toenails or something. That's all I can figure. And,
1: old dudes.
0: Yeah. But other people started commenting on this and saying stuff like, that toe hair, I can't. No, yeah. It's actually this serious, somebody said. this next one hurt my feelings because I do this a lot. The worst is the jeans flip-flop combo. Now, see, okay. I don't
1: buy into that whatsoever because it's like I'm running up the store real quick. I just need my flops. I'm ready.
0: Yeah, and I mean, it's summertime, man. It's casual wear. You got to be casual, right? How are you going to blow out your flip-flop and step on a pop-top if you don't have flip-flops, right? How are you going to do that? And then somebody said sandals are fine, but flip-flops are over the line.
1: I guess because, and what is the difference between the two other than, you know, where the little thing goes between your big toe and your second toe, right? Sandals, most sandals don't have that, but they're the same concept. That's what I don't understand.
0: But they buckle. It's like a whole shoe, though. You think about a sandal, it's kind of like there's a lot of open area, but it comes over the top of your foot and all that.
1: All right. So did Jesus wear sandals or flip flops then? You know, I mean, like back in the day, it seems like it'd be more practical just to wear a flip-flop because, you know, it'd be easier. It'd be less to construct.
0: You're walking across to Egypt. You don't want big, heavy shoes dragging you down. I'm totally getting that. This one lady on this post said that her husband has orthopedic flip-flops. I didn't even know they made those. On that comment said, good luck with your divorce. She's got orthopedic. But listen, 30 million views. 5 million likes, 187,000 bookmarks, and 28,000 comments on this.
2: Hey, men, please stop wearing flip-flops. It's really gross.
1: I don't know what happened for her to hate it as much.
0: Yeah, I don't know. She got spanked with a flip-flop. That's what it was. Her mama wore her out with a flip-flop. I know what that's all about. And I'm just going to go ahead and tell you this, ma'am. I don't know you, and I don't know who hurt you with a flip-flop, but you'll get my flip-flops when you pry them from my cold, dead toes. That's how that's going to work.
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1: South Georgia weather. I'm meteorologist Scott Lauriemore at the Weather Channel. It feels like summertime. Couple of pop-up thunderstorms. Humidity is back and higher. Temperatures dipping down into the upper 60s for tonight, around 67. And a stray storm possible tomorrow, hot and 91 degrees. Increased storm chances for Friday and into the holiday weekend for Saturday and Sunday. Isolated storm for Memorial Day, temps in the mid and upper 80s.

0: Listen, this didn't just come from some soccer mom or soccer dad that was, you know, out driving down the road and decided they were going to shoot a video and put it on social media. Right. And the whole world goes, that's the greatest piece of advice I've ever heard. No, this came from the American Academy of Pediatrics. Okay. This
1: is, or the AAP.
0: Yes. Thank you, Pancake. Right. So these people, I don't imagine that you can be a member of the American Academy of Pediatrics unless you're a pediatrician. I mean, it makes sense, right?
1: It seems like that's who they want in the club, sure.
0: Why would you have a heart surgeon in there unless he was a pediatric heart surgeon?
1: They check at the door.
0: Yeah, well, I'm certain they do. You probably got to bring your license with you to the meetings and all that kind of stuff. Well, they are on the warpath right now, and I kind of support this. Actually, I fully support this. They are begging schools across America to bring back recess.
1: Oh, amen. I'm on board with this one. 100%, man.
0: Now, recess, for those of you who don't know, maybe you're too young and don't remember recess. You got to, every day, like when we were in school, you got two times a day. You had morning recess and you had afternoon recess.
1: I only remember, we only had one in mine.
0: And it was just, it was a nice little break.
1: 100%.
0: From all the learning and the schooling and the writing and the reading and doing the math and all that kind of stuff. And you got to go out on the playground. And you got to hang with your friends. You got to make new friends. You got to, dare I say it, learn social skills. Imagine how good that would be if we had that right now. I mean, and you got

0: to, I mean, you have to take the phones. You can't even take the phones out there.
1: 100%.
0: No, no phones or princess.
1: 100%. I agree with that.
0: So here's what the American Academy of Pediatrics are saying. Physical activity, vital. Because 1 in 5 American kids are dealing with obesity. 1 in 5.
2: Well.
0: Thank you, Albert.
2: Let's go out to the junkyard. Come on.
0: Recess gives kids a chance to, like we said, navigate relationships and build their own confidence. It's good for the older kids. It's good for the younger ones. That's not me saying that. That's the American Academy of Pediatrics. And they say it's not just for exercise. They say these breaks are essential for success in academics.
3: Amen.
0: Because your brain needs those breaks a couple times a day so that the information that you have poured into the kids can sink in and stick around a while.
3: It makes complete sense. Think about like when you're doing something creative and you're like, maybe you had to get up to go get some water or the wife wants you to go do something. And then you come back to it and you sit down to it. I am so much better at resolving that. Like if I'm at a sticking place, I will make myself, all right, I'm going to take a break, walk away from everything because your brain is so concentrated on that. Let it go where it wants to. Then you'll come back. All those juices are flowing and then you're able to concentrate and then maybe look at something a little bit different. That's what we tell ourselves as adults. Why aren't we telling our kids the same thing?
0: Sometimes you just need a break. I mean, that's just, you know.
3: I'll tell you what it is. I'll tell you why they've gotten rid of recess because, you know, I did substitute teaching for a while.
0: Yeah.
3: It's because of the smell after recess.
0: Yeah,
3: right.
0: I mean,
3: that sweat and that nastiness stuck in those pods and the bad air
0: conditioning. That could certainly be an issue there. But listen, there's something else you got to know about recess. And this is us talking. This is not the American Academy of Pediatrics. This is the American Academy of Broadway and Friends. Because here's the thing that we know for a fact. We grew up in the age of recess.
3: Okay? Amen.
0: Recess is a great character builder. Most of the people, young people in America now that are in their 20s, they grew up without recess, which is why safe spaces and trigger warnings are such a big thing over the last few years. Listen, kids that had recess were tough because they had to be, because the playgrounds at most schools were not for the weak.
3: No, sir, not at all.
0: We had things. Listen, this is character building stuff right here. This make a man out of you or make a woman out of you. We had metal slides that the sun was shining. They put it right where the sun would hit it all day so that when you actually slid on it, it would pass out second-degree burns like breath mint. It was a character builder, man.
3: It was that solid metal, and it was the highest point of the yard when it was being 2,800 degrees.
0: And it was shiny. Like, we're going to make it like a aluminum shiny. It looked like chrome so that if you look directly at it, you're blind and burned.
3: And it had to be because, you know, you had to slide down. It had to be that very polished, smooth metal, 100%. And including then on those slides, you had to have exposed rusty screws that turned the Jungle Gym basically into a wonderland of stitches and tetanus at once, right?
0: Yes, sir. Who among us in our generation has not limped off the playground courtesy of a rusty screw?
3: It's a scar of wonder, and it's something that you'll remember for the rest of your life.
0: At recess at my school, we had swings that screeched like a witch having a baby. I mean, they were awesome. And you would learn tolerance and patience, because if you're standing next to that thing, it would just make your skin crawl every time the kid went by you on the swing.
3: And if you were in B recess and you had to listen to the A recess going on, you'd hear that sound. It's like the witch calling for you.
0: Yes.
3: You're going to be able to go out there, right?
0: How about
3: the monkey bars? They were so high off the ground, you'd actually blow out a knee if you just let go. In basic training, and they don't let them do it that high. I'm telling you, they've lowered them down for the Army.
0: Miss Johnson, the monkey bars are 12 feet tall, but don't let go, son.
3: But don't let go. That's your motivation.
0: Brought you out here to build character and strengthen you up a little bit. We had those wooden seesaws. You remember those?
3: Absolutely.
0: Wooden seesaws, and there was always that one jackleg kid in class that would grab the end that was up in the air and push it down really fast so the other end would pop you in the chin when you were trying to get on it.
3: Absolutely.
0: Yeah.
3: Or Virgil, the biggest kid in the class, would always want to, you know, sit on the other side and see how many kids it takes to be able to lift him up.
0: Right. Yeah.
3: Always had that guy.
0: Yeah.
3: I remember that.
0: And then he would jump off real quick and they would all fall.
3: And that's why he was the largest, because he could do that.
0: It's character building is what it
3: is. Indeed. Plastic rocking horses on springs that cut off more of the fingertips than a lawnmower. They are missing in America. We need them back, man.
0: I'm telling you, we got to toughen this next generation up. We've lost one. We've lost one to trigger warnings and stuff. This next generation, we can save if we get them recessed back and put them on the playgrounds like we had, where the ground was rock hard and for some reason had gravel all in it. And also, there would be these random chunks of various sizes of concrete that just came from who knows where, which is why those ripped up pre-torn holy jeans were so popular in the 80s.
3: That's right. Because
0: those kids never owned a pair of jeans with intact knees.
3: They just
0: thought that was normal, man. Listen, bring back recess and save America. That's all I'm saying.
3: I think we need a recess at work. That'd be nice.
0: All right, I'll meet you at the monkey bars.
3: Okay.
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0: I mean, this is the world we live in now. This kind of stuff that happens. I mean, you know, couples, sadly, things don't work out, and they decide they're going to get divorced, and now we gotta divide stuff up. You know,
1: it's hard.
0: I can't imagine, especially like in your situation. I mean, when you got divorced, you guys have been married for almost 30 years, right?
2: Absolutely. And I walked through the house and I'm like, well, this is all her stuff. I mean, you know, because she was you remember Raquel would find stuff on the side of the road and turn it into just a masterpiece.
0: She was very crafty.
2: 100%. And so I'm like, well, I don't have anything here. So it was a little easier that way. If it was technology, it was mine. If it was like house decorations or whatever, it was hers. So
0: that seems clean.
2: And then she got the Mercedes. So
0: lost out on that one. So, but this is the kind of stuff now that if you really want to be nitpicky about things, these are the kind of things that happen. There's a lady named Layden Richardson. She got divorced a couple of months ago. And she was standing in front of the judge with her almost ex because all they needed was a signature, and that was going to be that. Uh-huh. And the judge asked Layden, tell me exactly what you want in the final settlement so that we can get all this worked out.
2: Get it out of here.
0: This is what she said. I only want three things, Your Honor. I want the car. I want the dog. And I want the Netflix password.
2: Are you serious?
0: Yes. That was what she said. And they wrote that into the official divorce agreement that he has to keep his Netflix account forever and can't change the password so she can always use his Netflix account.
2: See, I don't that? Oh, I don't know, man. No, because I don't want her to know what I'm watching. I mean, it would be that petty.
0: Well, you got to think, I don't know who did what to cause this divorce to happen, but I'm guessing since the judge just said her, what do you want? It must have been the dude did something real bad, and so I guess she felt a little petty. But yeah, she could go into his Netflix account and change his name to all kind of weird stuff so that when he opens it up in front of a date.
2: put it on like all these shows, and then the algorithm's wondering why he's watching Love is Blind next to Worst Ex Ever, and all these shows will pop up. Yeah, I can see like the future girlfriend's totally doing that.
0: Yeah, so that's the world we live in now. I want the car, I want the dog, and I need the Netflix password.
2: Your Honor, my client is asking for emotional support and season 4 of Stranger Things. 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

0: Well, the curtain's coming down on another episode of Broadway and Friends, and we hate it because we've been having a really good time hanging out with you today, but it is time for us to go. And we would like to remind you one more time, though, before we go, please go to our website and send T-Wall a get-well email.
1: Yeah.
0: We're getting tons of those coming in, and I'm forwarding every one of them straight to T, so he's reading them, and he is eating it up. So, listen, the best thing you can give T-Wall other than a trophy is a compliment. So if you just want to say something nice to T-Wall and let him know you're thinking about him and praying for him, we'd really appreciate that. And there's nothing to buy. You don't have to order cards or flowers or anything like that. Just speak. That's all you have to do. Just speak. You can also click on the hot mic and you can record a message if you'd like to, and we'll get that to him as well. Before we get out of here today, let's make sure we got some takeaways from the show, because that's really important. T-Wall would want us to be learning things, I think. And so, because, you know, he is the keeper of all useless knowledge. And so let's see what we got. What's your biggest takeaway from the show today?
2: My biggest takeaway is Clint Black made me hungry for a $48 hamburger and 12 bottles of those little tiny ketchups.
0: No doubt.
2: Which, if you have a $48 hamburger, you might as well get as many bottles of ketchup you can.
0: Yes, and while you're at it, throw in a little mini bottle of A1. I mean, A1. Just bring it on.
2: There you go.
0: Right?
2: What about you, your takeaway of today's show, man?
0: You know what? First of all, I want to say thanks to Clint Black again for being part of the show. He's always so much fun to talk to, and we really enjoyed that. My big takeaway today came in the form of a question that I guess I've needed answered for a long time, and the question is, how many naked Floridians does it take to change a light bulb? And it turns out the answer is one. So there you go. Now, if you missed the Clint Black interview or any of the show today and you want to go back and check it out, got good news for you. All you got to do is look for the Broadway and Friends Replay podcast. 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
2: 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I'm all over social media. Look for me, Mitch English, plain and simple. Y'all be good or good at it. Take care. And I'll see you when I look at you. Would you play the role of T-Wall for me, please?
0: Oh, sure. Anything to help you.
2: T-Wall, what say you, sir?
0: Don't do anything dumb.
2: Too late.
0: There, see, you better now? You good?
2: I like it. Yes.
0: We'll see you back here tomorrow. Have a great day. God bless you.
3: See you. 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
4: South Georgia weather. I'm meteorologist Scott Laurie, more at the Weather Channel. It feels like summertime. Couple of pop-up thunderstorms. Humidity is back and higher. Temperatures dipping down into the upper 60s for tonight, around 67. And a stray storm possible tomorrow, hot and 91 degrees. Increased storm chances for Friday and into the holiday weekend. For Saturday and Sunday, isolated storm for Memorial Day, temps in the mid and upper 80s.
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0: This year is getting weird. At first, somebody declared 2026 the year of the crack. And no, not that crack. We're talking plumber's crack. And fashion looked around and said, you know what's missing? More chest. Enter model Alton Mason at the Cannes Film Festival, looking like he got halfway dressed and then got distracted by confidence. The shirts he was wearing on the runway weren't unbuttoned. They were commitment issues sewn into fabric. And look, I respect it. If you've got the abs, air conditioning is expensive. But most of us are one cheeseburger and two missed gym days away from turning that runway look into middle-aged guy aggressively enjoying patio season. Fashion says start with one button and work your way down, which feels less like a trend and more like loading a game character and unlocking chest exposure levels. Summer 2026, apparently your sternum is invited to the function.
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1: TSA has officially launched the weirdest CrossFit meal plan in America, and apparently the answer is carry-on chicken. That's next.
2: C94.

0: You ever notice that TSA rules feel like they were written by a committee in a Magic 8-Ball? SpeedUp, and this week they reminded everybody the liquids rule is turning 20. And 20 years of us standing there at security holding a shampoo bottle like, but this one's basically empty. And somehow in the middle of that celebration, TSA posted the protein shakes are still capped at 3.4 ounces. But rotisserie chicken, unlimited. As many as you can fit in your carry-on. Which means technically you can't bring one large smoothie, but you can board like you're catering a backyard graduation party. The internet immediately did what the internet does, by the way. People started joking about hollowing out chickens and filling them with protein shakes. And honestly, that feels less ridiculous than explaining to security why your toothpaste is travel size, but your emotional support watermelon made the cut. Because apparently TSA says whole watermelons, live lobsters, pies, bowling balls, and even cremated remains are all okay. Meanwhile, your unopened bottle of water? Threat level midnight. Safe travels, everybody. And if you see somebody boarding with 12 chickens, mind your business.
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